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1: Inside group chat tonight, we're debating if you can ever sell something that was gifted to you.
0: Gianna's debating doing that. Michelle on hold. I feel like she has the perfect solution.
1: Okay.
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1: Is it ever okay to sell something that somebody got as a gift for you? Because I've been cleaning out my closet. I want to sell some stuff on social media, but I realized some of the stuff was gifted to me and those people follow me on social.
0: I feel like they could get mad. Group chat, but Michelle, you seem to have the perfect solution.
2: Get like somebody, can you get somebody else to do it so that you're like one removed?
1: Oh, wow. Hire somebody to sell my stuff. That'd be interesting.
0: Does that mean you had to give them a percentage of the profit?
1: Yeah, that's what I'm thinking, because I'm selling stuff because I'm down bad for money. I don't know if I can hire an employee
3: this
1: right
3: is perfect.
1: Now.
3: Gianna, 10% of the profits, I'll post it for you.
1: And sell you for will.
3: Yep,
1: I'll think about this.
2: I do anything to avoid a confrontation, so I probably would just throw money at the situation.
0: I mean, it really is a great idea.
1: Yeah, thank you, Michelle, for joining group chat.
0: We will continue the convo, as always, on our Instagram, at VBrosOnAir.
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0: Is it ever okay to sell a gift that somebody got you? Because I was cleaning out my closet. I realized I need money, so I would sell some stuff on social media. But I also realized some of that stuff was gifted to me, and those people follow me.
1: Yeah, that could get dicey, but group chat, Brittany, you don't think it's that big of a deal?
2: I think people need to take a step back and realize it's not always about the gift or the individual. Sometimes we just don't have space for a bunch of crap. I mean, sorry.
1: Which is true. But my question would be, what if you went on social media and you saw somebody selling the birthday gift or the wedding gift that you got them?
3: Oof, good question.
2: Honestly, I would be a little miffed. But again, I would just have to realize it's not always about me.
1: Mm-hmm. Hey, you did your job. You gave the gift, right? That's all you got to do. I gave you the gift. What you do with it, that's your choice.
0: Yeah.
2: Yep, I did what I did.
1: I would DM, like, I have the receipt. You could probably just tell me if you want.
0: Imagine.
1: We will continue the conversation. What are your thoughts? Hit us up on Instagram, @VBrosOnAir.

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1: Jason Derulo right there with Sexy for Me at number 9.
0: And Jason Derulo, he sat down with him recently. Interesting take on AI. He's saying that he thinks AI will be good for the music industry. Why? The video's up on Instagram at VBros on air. It's the iHeartRadio 9 at 9 counting them down on a Wednesday night with Bruno Mars. Here's Risk It All in at number 8.

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1: Ella Langley right there with Choosin' Texas at number 5.
0: As we inch closer and closer, number 1 tonight, here's Zara Larsson. Pretty pumped. She'll be out in Vegas with us in September, our iHeartRadio Music Festival. 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

0: Your home for commercial free weekend hits 100.3. It's Mikey V, Frankie V, and Gianna.
1: Samba right there with Homewrecker at number 3.
0: We'll get into our number one song of the night next after Ariana Grande right here drops her new album next month. Hate That I Made You Love.

0: You're home for commercial free weekend hits 100.3. It's Mikey V, Frankie V, and Gianna. So this is partially because Gianna said we should play the Finish the Movie Line game again. I like that one.
1: Yes.
0: That we're doing this. But also, last night was the LA premiere of Toy Story 5. Mm-hmm. Taylor Swift made an appearance, and she, of course, performed a couple of songs, did an interview, and was on the red carpet. So these are all Disney Pixar movies. And I play a clip of the song, of the movie, a famous line in the movie or a famous song from the movie, and you just need to finish that line.
1: Yes.
0: Mikey V, I'm gonna give you the easiest one possible just to get things started.
2: Probably will still not know, but here we go.
0: Okay, Mikey V, I need you to finish this movie line from the movie itself, Toy Story.
3: To infinity.
2: And beyond.
3: And beyond.
1: Thank goodness.
0: You're on the board. Okay,
2: I think
0: okay.
2: I might have had that toy growing up. You pull the string and he says that.
0: Pretty sure I did. Yeah, Woody, that's funny. All right, Gianna, let's go this one. We all love the movie Frozen, right? Frozen mm-hmm. had some iconic lines and iconic songs, including this one.
1: We used to be.

0: Build a snowman.
1: Every time I watch that movie, that whole opening sequence, that whole song, I sob.
2: I was just going to say that. I was crying.
1: Hyperventilating every single time. I've seen the movie 5,000 times.
2: Gianni, go through a breakup. Just watch Frozen.
1: Every time.
3: In honor of Toy Story 5 coming out next Friday, the 19th, in the LA premiere last night with Taylor Swift. We're doing Finish That Movie Line. Mikey V, another Disney Pixar movie. You might have heard of this one before. It's called Beauty and the Beast.
4: Taylor's oldest time, song as old as rhyme.
2: Song as old as rhyme. I'm not sure what is the next line.
3: Gianna, please finish.
2: Rhymed.
1: So Frankie gave you the answer.
3: Yeah, I did.
1: The next line is Beauty and the Beast.
2: Oh, wow.
1: Beauty and the Beast.
2: That's why we're a great team, Gianna. Look at that.
1: Also, Frankie, these aren't all Pixar movies. I'm going to clock
3: Disney and Pixar.
1: That.
3: Disney and Pixar.
1: Oh, okay. You said Disney and Pixar.
3: I did say that. See,
1: clocked
3: you know,
1: me back.
2: Yeah. Double clock.
1: Double clock right there.
3: We're clocking in studio over here. Let's, what should we finish with? I'll give you a choice.
1: Okay.
3: Come on, Little Mermaid, Lion King, or Snow White?
1: Oh, my God. I love all of them. Ugh. Little Mermaid.
3: Finish this movie lyric.

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1: Go.
2: Okay.
3: It's our problem-free philosophy.
1: Oh, Mikey!
2: Hakuna Matata.
3: Hakuna Matata.
2: Ah, rapid fire.
3: I'm home, I'm home.
1: It's home from work we go. Or is it off
0: to work? Is it off to work we go?
1: do,
0: I was a little too confident after the last one.
1: No, that's a common misconception. So,
2: wait, what is it actually? Home
1: I think
2: or
1: it's
2: off?
1: Home from work.
0: Which makes sense, because why would be so excited to be heading to work?
1: Right.
0: You're more excited to
1: go
0: home from work.
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1: If you get nightmares often,
0: it's because of something you eat. Mm-hmm. Pretty interesting. We'll share this with you next.

0: It's 100.3, your home for the Jubal Show. It's Mikey V, Frankie V, and Gianna. Hey, Maria, do you get a lot of nightmares?
1: Not really, but lately when I do, it's really scary.
0: Yeah. So there's something causing nightmares. I think we might have talked about this before, but they've actually dove into this. But apparently, if you eat cheese before you go to bed...
2: I knew you were going to say this.
0: It increases it. Yeah, see, and here's the thing. With it, there's different types of cheeses that are going to cause worse nightmares. Now, the worst cheese to have before bed to cause nightmares is Brie cheese. Apparently, that triggers nightmares in 68% of people.
1: Oh, my God. That's my favorite. No wonder.
3: There you go.
0: Now, next on the list is cheddar cheese at 56%. And here's what's frustrating. The next in line is what we all love to have on our pizza. Mozzarella cheese causes nightmares in 40% of people that eat it before going to bed.
1: Oh, wow.
2: What cheese do they use in Taco Bell tacos? Because I had four right before bed last night, and I was okay, actually. I was shocked.
1: Well, it means we need to go to Taco Bell more.
2: I guess so.
0: Joke's on you, Gianna. That's fake cheese.
2: Okay, that's why.
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She'll be alright. 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

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I'm Angelina. Thanks so much for kicking it with me, discovering new music. It's been so real. I'm going to leave you with Sabrina Carpenter. House tour on the new hit list. Take your shoes off.

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1: Wow, according to researchers, you're making yourself anxious by following your friends. They say one of the secrets to being happy is if you and your friends follow each other's location, like you share each other's location. And you know, look, you start out by doing it as saying like, oh, look, I want to know that you're safe. I want you to know that I'm safe. You know, if I go out on a date, you can keep up with me and whatever, whatever. But they're saying that by doing that over time, it's developing a sort of anxiousness, like that you're only really supposed to have reserved for like family members or your kids. So now here you are worried about your girl who at 2 a.m. is out and about and doing God knows what with God knows who. And you're sitting there all worried about her. And then the next day, she's like, girl, mind your business.

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1: And what is the average number of partners that the average adult is supposed to have? 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
1: When you want to torture somebody, apparently this is where how they torture prisoners, which I don't know where, like what. Anyways, these are the songs that are most frequently played to torture prisoners. Okay, whoa. Staying Alive by the Bee Gees, it says, played repeatedly to detainees inside confinement boxes. They probably hated it because in that confinement box, they couldn't dance. This makes you want to dance. Yeah, that would start to suck. All right, what else we got?
2: Meow, meow, meow, meow, meow, meow, meow, meow, meow, meow, meow, meow.
1: Could you imagine this? 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Hell no.

0: Let me tell you something. I am so thankful. I have a 10-month-old at home. Somehow, this type of stuff has missed his radar so far, and I plan on keeping it that way. I'm Slim Shady, yes, I'm the real Shady. All you want is Slim Shady, so just get my titties. So won't the real Slim Shady. Okay, it says, looped endlessly, causing severe psychological distress. The real Slim Shady. So stay out of jail, kids. Otherwise, they'll play Eminem and Baby Shark at you. If
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1: Are you going to pay for Instagram? Instagram Plus is coming. They're going to give you free trials of this, by the way. You could be able to try it for a month. What you're going to get with it? Well, first off, you're going to be able to see who rewatches your Instagram story. Damn, do you even really want that? Like, do you want the pressure of knowing that some guy you work with is kind of gooning over you there? You can also spotlight your story, which is pretty much going to be like pay to boost your story. You can keep it longer, too, than just 24 hours. The list is going to go on and on, but hey, listen, pay to play in social media is here to stay. Throwing petals like, do you love me or not?

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1: This time of year, I would say like suntan lotion or barbecue or even like firework smell. I'm talking about the list of the world's favorite smells. I have the list in front of me. We're going to go through it next. I've not looked at it. So if suntan lotion isn't on it, then whoever made this list is an idiot. We're going to go through it next.

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1: These are the world's favorite smells, according to these researchers. This is actually done by Variety, so that means it's fancy. Okay. Oh, wow, this is a nice long list. They give you a top 30. I'm not going to go through all of them, but kicking us off at number 30, campfire smoke. I got to be honest. I would have thought that would have been higher on the list already. This is getting controversial. Okay, pumpkin pie, cinnamon, all great smells. All right, let's get into number 20. It is lemon. I guess that's why like a lot of cleaning stuff has lemon in it, right? Number 16, baking cookies. How that's such a good smell. It's like, what are the 15 other things that are going to be above that? Okay, 15, apple. I don't even know what apples smell like. Do I? That's a weird thing. Number 10, pine forest. So like a Christmas tree. Oh, yeah. Especially if it's around the holidays, right? Number 9, citrus, which we kind of did with the lemon. Number 8, chocolate. The smell of chocolate. Yeah, that's a pretty good smell up there in Hershey, Pennsylvania. Number 7, clean laundry. Can't argue with that. Number 6, in the world's greatest smells, or world's favorite smells, cut grass. I think that's polarizing, especially if you have allergies. Number 5, the ocean. Yeah. Number 4, rain. Yeah, I guess. Number 3, fresh brewed coffee. Not everybody's a coffee lover. I don't know about that being top 3. Number 2 in the world's favorite smells is vanilla. No, no way. Not a top 3 for me. And number 1 is lavender. I'm sorry. Where the hell is the suntan lotion?
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1: If you're an iPhone user, you got some changes coming. Apparently, this iOS 27 that's rolling out like now, they're expecting Siri to get a whole new AI overhaul. We knew that was coming. She's probably going to be living with you now. Better battery life, even on older phones. Somehow this update can make your older battery better. Wow. Also, Apple's first foldable iPhone. I'm ready for that. I'm ready to have a flip phone again. Really just so when I hang up on people, it feels better to like clap, you know, versus pressing the little button. I could

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I know it's backyard barbecue season, and we've narrowed it down to the top five hot dog spots in the Triad. 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
1: All right, what have you left behind in an Uber? This list is great. Okay, so Uber has released their Lost and Found Index, all right? And so far for the past year, this is some of the more noteworthy stuff that people have left in the back of an Uber or whatever. Someone left dentures, breast milk, which, by the way, where are you going without your teeth? But anyways, breast milk, 420 stuff, donuts, which is probably the same guy as the guy who left the 420 stuff, pelvis implant, I don't even know what that is, and a kitchen faucet. And that's just here in the area. Damn. Imagine what they're leaving in Florida. If
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1: Okay, ladies, and probably fellas too here. Have you ever received an unsolicited pick? Yes. One of those pictures. Wait till you meet Paige. She's not this week's weirdo. Coming up next, she's calling out a weirdo of her own.

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1: Today's story starts with a text message from Paige. Paige, are you on the line?
2: Yeah. Hey, Buster.
1: What's up, Paige? It says that you're married and have two kids, and over the weekend, you got a text from a number that you didn't recognize. Is that right?
2: Yeah. So Saturday afternoon, I got a text from a number I've never seen before. The message said something like, "Hey, Paige, miss that fine ass."
1: Whoa.
2: And then immediately after that, they send a very personal photo. So
1: no, like something, yeah, that rhymes with trick pick.
2: Yes.
1: Oh,
2: I was horrified.
1: No.
2: Yeah. I don't know this number. I don't have it saved. I haven't dated in forever. Like I told you, I'm married with two children. So
1: now, does your husband know about this?
2: Oh, I told him immediately because I don't want him thinking that I'm, you know, trying to hide something and this becomes some weird situation later where, you know, he's like, oh, you hid it from me. So he looked at the text and said, who the hell is that? And I have no idea, honestly.
1: Yeah. So, well, it's good that you told him because, like, you sound completely innocent. And if you did get this random picture from a random number, just who knows? If it escalates, it's a good thing that your husband knows. But so we have this mystery texter. Do you have his number still?
2: Yes, I do.
1: What if we called him?
2: I actually was hoping you would say that, Buster, honestly.
1: Wait, so let's do it. What's the number?
2: Okay. It's 6525.
1: Okay.
3: Hello?
1: Hey, this is Buster from iHeartRadio, and you're live on the air.
3: Really?
1: Yeah, man. Listen, I'm calling with good news because you're a listener here. You've been selected to win a free pair of concert tickets.
3: Seriously? I don't remember signing up for anything.
1: Oh, yeah, no. Well, basically, when you stream us on iHeartRadio, you're always kind of registering for prizes and stuff, and we kind of hit you up. So we have some of your info. But real quick, and before we pick which tickets that you want to win, I just got to get some info from you, okay?
3: Okay.
1: Yeah, what is your... okay, let's start. What's your first and last name?
3: Nick.
2: Oh, my God.
1: Paige?
2: Oh, my God. Nick Flores.
3: Who's that?
1: Nick, before we go any further here, I gotta let you know I kind of worked you into something here. I'm not there aren't any actual concert tickets. The reason why we're calling is because over the weekend someone sent Paige an unsolicited picture and some questionable messages. We wanted to find out who it was. She gave me the number. It's your number, and it turns out it's you.
3: There has to be some mistake.
2: Oh, no, Nick. There's no mistake. Oh, my God. Nick, we used to work together.
3: What?
2: This is disgusting, Nick. I am married. I have a family. And don't you have a girlfriend?
1: Ooh.
2: What were you thinking?
3: I think you got the wrong...
1: Nick? Hello? Paige, he hung up.
2: He absolutely hung up.
1: Oh, man. The second the heat got turned on, he was out.
2: I'm telling you right now, I'm calling my old boss after this.
1: Wow. Nick thought he was getting concert tickets and ended up being this week's weirdo. I kind of feel bad because we kind of ambushed him, but at the same time, he ambushed you with his own bush. So I guess we're square.
2: Yeah. I mean, that's even better, honestly.
1: I wonder if there's anybody listening right now, though, that, like, have you ever gotten a random text from somebody that freaked you out? You can go ahead and chime in now. You can text in at 71021. Just don't send us any pictures, or hit me in the DMs at FM Buster, and definitely don't send any pictures there. But it sounds like Nick earned himself a spot in weirdo history here on iHeartRadio.
2: But Buster, wait.
1: Yeah, what's up?
2: You guys aren't actually giving away those concert tickets.
1: no, we're not.

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1: Okay, do you get along with your kids' teachers? It's the end of the year. Some of this might be coming to a head. I'll explain what I mean. As a matter of fact, Julia is going to explain what she means because she's going through it. We're going to talk about it next on Ask Buster. Hang on.
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1: Okay, it's Ask Buster. We have Julia on the line. Julia, are you there?
2: Yes, hi, I'm here.
1: Okay, it says that you're fighting with moms from your kid's school. Is that right?
2: Yeah. So my son, he's finishing fourth grade, bless his heart. And then one of the class moms starts a group text about getting the teacher the end of the year present, like a gift.
1: Okay, that's pretty normal.
2: Is it? Though, because I've never really heard of this. But anyways.
1: Well, wait, what's the gift?
2: So she actually just took it upon herself to send a $500 spa and massage package.
1: Damn, $500.
2: Thank you. That's what I said. Apparently, they want the teacher to have the summer of healthcare, like self-care and healthcare, whatever.
1: Okay. So wait, how much are they asking for you to contribute?
2: $25.
1: Okay, that's not terrible.
2: Yeah, except I don't want to contribute at all.
1: Why?
2: Because I don't think this teacher deserves a $500 spa package from me.
1: All right. Well, one could argue that teachers deserve a lot more than that. So it's not. Is there more to the story between you and this teacher?
2: Yeah, actually there is. So my son and this teacher, they've had issues all year, to be honest. Like nothing crazy, but she's called me a couple times over some things that I personally thought were ridiculous. He's gotten moved like seats three times this year. And then she emailed me one time because he was making excessive sound effects during a science video. Like, he's nine, Buster.
1: I get it. I mean, it's a distraction for the class, but I get it. Kids are going to be kids. So you and the teacher just haven't clicked?
2: No, not really. Not even a little. Like, I'm polite, you know. I smile at conferences. Like, I don't want to cause problems. But if you think I'm paying for her to hot stone massage after this year, like, that we've had, absolutely not interested.
1: So what happened with the group chat with the moms after you declined to contribute to the present?
2: So, yeah, I made the mistake of being honest. Then I texted the group text, I'm going to sit this one out, but I hope she enjoys it. And that was it.
1: I mean, that's a reasonable response.
2: Apparently not, because immediately one of the mom replies, wow. Like, just wow, nothing else.
1: Oh.
2: Yeah, and then another mom says, I guess some people don't appreciate everything teachers do. Like, oh, okay, now we're doing that. You know? And I don't know, I feel like they're talking about me. You know how you can feel it? I can feel it. It just gets quiet. Like, when I walk up from the pickup lines, nobody's, like, saying hi to me. It's awkward. Nobody's responding to my last text in there. Like, one mom who used to chat with me every day, like every morning, suddenly is like nowhere to be found.
1: So you think that you've been labeled by all the other moms?
2: Yeah, absolutely. Like, nobody's bothered to ask me why, but now I'm the cheap mom, you know, like the difficult mom, the anti-teacher mom or whatever, all because I didn't want to spend money on a gift card that I don't agree with.
1: Okay. Well, what is your question for me today here on Ask Buster?
2: So, you know, I want to know, like, am I wrong for not contributing? Or, like, are these moms being ridiculous for acting like this teacher's retiring, I don't know, from, like, a war zone?
1: So, wait, is the teacher retiring or is it just the end of the year?
2: It's just the end of fourth grade. That's it.
1: I see where you're coming from. Like I said, on one hand, teachers deserve so much more than they get, you know, as far as compensation for their job and everything. On the other hand, not every relationship with every teacher goes according to plan, and not everything deserves like a gift or whatever at the end of the year. So I sort of get what you're saying there. I guess I'm going to open up the phone lines. You can text in at 71021 or hit me in the DMs at FM Buster. We got Julia. Does anybody ever call you Julia Gulia, by the way?
2: Yeah, in high school they used to.
1: All right, we got Julia Gulia on the phone, and she doesn't want to contribute to her kid's fourth grade teacher's end of year gift. And a $500 massage is a pretty hefty gift. I'm going to see if I can get help for you on the air here from folks listening, okay, Julia Gulia?

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I know it's backyard barbecue season, and we've narrowed it down to the top five hot dog spots in the Triad. 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
1: Yeah, we just met Julia on Ask Buster. Julia doesn't think she should have to contribute to her son's teacher's end-of-year gift. All the moms are getting together, contributing towards a gift. It's $25 a person. She's not into it because her kid and that teacher had beef all year long. We're getting some text messages in here at 71021. This one says, parents like this should be forced to substitute teach sometimes. Whoa. This text message says she should have to pay extra because her kid is obviously a problem.
2: Hello, I'm listening to your commenter right now.
1: Yeah, what do you think of Julia's situation?
2: Listen, if the teacher calls and takes their very, very, very valuable time to do so, it's not over something that was stupid. Mm. It's usually over something that's a repeated pattern, and they've simply decided at that time they're going to actually make that call. I'm super offended by her, actually, all the way around.
1: Yeah, I mean, a lot of times parents, you know, kind of overlook the behavior of their own kid and kind of put it more on the teacher, right?
2: Of course, which is why education is in the state that it is today, because parents don't want to parent and want to allow their children to do anything.
1: Are you a teacher?
2: Why, of course I am.
1: I could feel it. I felt like I was in trouble for a second.
2: People wouldn't really understand what you really go through with kids until they are in that position.
1: We actually just got a text message in here at 71021. It says, sounds like her kid sucks.
2: Well, listen, there's no kid that really sucks. There's just some kids that are more challenging. That's all. Whether it's behaviorally or academically, nobody sucks. We all send our best kids to school. We really do.
1: Oh, man. Hey, I appreciate you calling in and chiming in with your insight.
2: You got it. Thank you.
1: Bye. Oops, sorry. I feel bad. I just cut off a teacher. I feel like I'm going to detention.
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1: Okay, don't shoot the messenger. This is a study done by College Weekly, which kind of sounds fake, but whatever. These are the most unserious, useless college degrees. All right, here we go. Event management. Okay. Fashion merchandising. Yeah, that doesn't sound like you need a degree for that. Public relations, recreation, parks, and tourism. I didn't even know that you can get a degree in that. Just go to the park. Okay, here we go. I think I disagree with this one. Marketing. I mean, I guess if you can get an internship without a degree, then you don't need the degree, but that's a little different. This one says music industry. Yeah, that's one you either know somebody or you got the skills. I don't see you need a degree to succeed there. Film studies. Yeah, that's a big waste. Although I never went to college, but I always thought that if I were to go to college, that would be something I would have a degree in. Top three here. Sports management. Mm-hmm. Usually sports managers are like their friends or something that, you know, and people that know people in the industry. Number two, hospitality management. Yeah, you don't need a degree to run the VIP section at a club. And lastly, the most degenerate college degree, the most useless out on the field, is a degree in communications, which is exactly what most people who do what I do

Fish is our command. Well, within reason. Just listen to us on the iHeartRadio app and tap the red microphone button to record yourself. 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
1: Wow, according to researchers, you're making yourself anxious by following your friends. They say one of the secrets to being happy is if you and your friends follow each other's location, like you share each other's location. And, you know, look, you start out by doing it as saying, like, oh, look, I want to know that you're safe. I want you to know that I'm safe. You know, if I go out on a date, you can keep up with me and whatever, whatever. But they're saying that by doing that over time, it's developing a sort of anxiousness, like that you're only really supposed to have reserved for like family members or your kids. So now here you are worried about your girl who at 2 a.m. is out and about and doing God knows what with God knows who. And you're sitting there all worried about her. And then the next day, she's like, girl, mind your business.
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1: Okay, AI has chimed in on Taylor Swift. 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If you're not a Swiftie, apparently this is what Taylor Swift sounds like to you.

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1: When you want to torture somebody, apparently this is where how they torture prisoners, which I don't know where, like what. Anyways, these are the songs that are most frequently played to torture prisoners. Okay, whoa. Staying Alive by the Bee Gees, it says, played repeatedly to detainees inside confinement boxes. They probably hated it because in that confinement box, they couldn't dance. This makes you want to dance. Yeah, that would start to suck. All right, what else we got?
2: Meow, meow, meow, meow, meow, meow, meow, meow, meow, meow, meow, meow, meow.
1: Could you imagine this? 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

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Somehow, this type of stuff has missed his radar so far, and I plan on keeping it that way. I'm Slim Shady, yes, I'm the real Shady. All you other Slim Shady's are just okay, it says looped endlessly, causing severe psychological distress.

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1: This time of year, I would say like suntan lotion or barbecue or even like fireworks smell. 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
1: These are the world's favorite smells, according to these researchers. This is actually done by Variety. So that means it's fancy. Okay. Wow, this is a nice long list. They give you a top 30. I'm not going to go through all of them, but kicking us off at number 30, campfire smoke. I got to be honest. I would have thought that would have been higher on the list already. This is getting controversial. Okay, pumpkin pie, cinnamon, all great smells. All right, let's get into number 20. It is lemon. I guess that's why like a lot of cleaning stuff has lemon in it, right? Number 16, baking cookies. How that's such a good smell. It's like, what are the 15 other things that are going to be above that? Okay, 15, apple. I don't even know what apples smell like. Do I? That's a weird thing. Number 10, pine forest. So like a Christmas tree. Oh, yeah. Especially if it's around the holidays, right? Number 9, citrus, which we kind of did with the lemon. Number 8, chocolate. The smell of chocolate. Yeah, that's a pretty good smell up there in Hershey, Pennsylvania. Number 7, clean laundry. Can't argue with that. Number 6, in the world's greatest smells, or world's favorite smells, cut grass. I think that's polarizing, especially if you have allergies. Number 5, the ocean. Yeah. Number 4, rain. Yeah, I guess. Number 3, fresh brewed coffee. Not everybody's a coffee lover. I don't know about that being top 3. Number 2 in the world's favorite smells is vanilla. No, no way. Not a top 3 for me. And number 1 is lavender. I'm sorry. Where the hell is the suntan lotion?
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1: Are you going to pay for Instagram? Instagram Plus is coming. They're going to give you free trials of this, by the way. You could be able to try it for a month. What you're going to get with it? Well, first off, you're going to be able to see who rewatches your Instagram story. Damn, do you even really want that? Like, do you want the pressure of knowing that some guy you work with is kind of gooning over you there? You can also spotlight your story, which is pretty much going to be like pay to boost your story. You can keep it longer too than just 24 hours. The list is going to go on and on, but hey, listen, pay to play in social media is here to stay.

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1: All right, what have you left behind in an Uber? This list is great. Okay, so Uber has released their Lost and Found Index, all right? And so far for the past year, this is some of the more noteworthy stuff that people have left in the back of an Uber or whatever. Someone left dentures, breast milk, which, by the way, where are you going without your teeth? But anyways, breast milk, 420 stuff, donuts, which is probably the same guy as the guy who left the 420 stuff, pelvis implant, I don't even know what that is, and a kitchen faucet. And that's just here in the area. Damn. Imagine what they're leaving in Florida.

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1: If you like these certain categories of corn, you're a cheater, according to this woman on social media. So they say the four categories of adult entertainment, if you're into any of these or if your husband is into any of these, he's a cheater. Number one is betrayal. Like if you know, they have like a cheating category. Okay. That should be number one. I mean, that's pretty, yeah. Number two, women who aren't you and don't look like you.
2: Well,
1: I'm going to keep it moving. Number three, humiliation. I don't know what, is that like the hardcore stuff when they're like beating each other? I'd stay away from that. Number four, any categories that involves young looking women. It says that your significant other may be a predator. I mean, I agree with that. There's a certain point of like, you can kind of tell if someone is a total scumbag or not. But I guess I'm wondering, like, what are the categories that are left? Like, is there a category where they just sit down and like read a book? Yeah.

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1: Ah, aliens. Let's go. The CIA is being accused of investigating DNA data from Ancestry and 23andMe in an alleged search for alien genetics and hidden bloodlines among humans. That's interesting. Like, if you found out that your friend, coworker, or even significant other was, like, in the long lineage bloodline of an alien, would you be still into it? Or would that be like, ah, nah, I got to cut you off here. You're an alien. Or would it make you more into it? You'd be like, hey, you're an alien. Hey.
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1: Sabotaging your sleep. That's what they say that you're doing during the day. Everybody, like, by now we're told, like, no screen time before bed because that can mess with your sleep. But they say that most people actually sabotage their sleep between 1 p.m. and 10 p.m. So not right before you go to bed. So they say that if you do these three things, you can have much better sleep patterns and get some real rest. Number one, caffeine cutoff. No caffeine after 1 p.m. No coffee, no green tea, not even just a small cup after dinner. They say switch to herbal tea, decaf, water. They say that coffee is still in your system. Even if you were to drink it at 3 o'clock, it's still going to be in your system at 11 o'clock. I've kind of had that happen before. Also, number two, they say walk after dinner, 15 to 20 minutes right after dinner. Not a workout, not a run, just a calm, simple, powerful walk. A short walk after dinner improves glucose control, lowers stress hormones, signals that the day is ending, reduces screen time because you're out in the real world, and helps digestion. That's why they call it a fart walk. Also on this list, intimacy before bed. They say sex before sleep increases dopamines, oxytocin, and prolactin. I don't know what prolactin is. Prolactin is something to do with sleep, I guess. It reduces stress, relaxes the body, and promotes deeper sleep onset. So there you go. Cut the caffeine, walk after dinner, and get nasty. And then you'll sleep better.

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I know it's backyard barbecue season, and we've narrowed it down to the top five hot dog spots in the triad. Vote for your favorite triad hot dog spot at hitscarolina.com, and we'll announce the winner on Friday, June 26th on Hits 100.3.

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1: This could get people in a lot of trouble. 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They've shown it can possibly predict dream content categories. Faces, objects that were in your dreams could pop up. Like I said, this is going to be bad if you're, I don't know, if you're married and they're like, what'd you dream about? And you're like, nothing. Now we go back to the tape and see if you were really dreaming about nothing. If
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2: This wouldn't have worked for me as a kid, but somebody this will work for. Chick-fil-A is now offering a free 8-count of nuggets to students who show a report card with A's and B's. Got to have all A's and B's. Not only when I was a kid would I not be eligible for these free nuggets, but also I used to hide my report card until like my parents like made me show it to them. And so when stuff like this would come on the radio, if I was sitting in the car with one of my parents and I happened to be currently concealing a report card from them, I would get so pissed that they were bringing up report cards on the radio, because I'd be like, dude, they're going to start asking where mine is. Will you guys shut up? So because of that, I'm going to shut up.

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14: Got room for one more if you still want to go to Aspen.
15: Where did you find that?
14: Some kid back in town. Traded the van for it, straight up. I can get 70 miles to the gallon on this hog.
0: You know, Lloyd, just when I think you couldn't possibly be any dumber, you go and do something like this. And totally redeem yourself!
15: It's time for America's favorite trivia game, You versus Victoria. Your chance to take on Victoria Ramirez in a game of trivia for Alex Warren tickets. And let's meet today's contestant for You versus Victoria, Chris. What's up, Chris?
16: Hey, what's going on?
15: Not much.
17: What's going on with you,
15: Chris? I think Victoria's half asleep.
18: She was looking at the bottom of the cup that she's drinking out of, like, just staring at it.
17: You know when you have so many questions in your head, Chris, that you just, you don't know what to do with them.
15: What's your question right now, Victoria? Maybe Chris can help you out.
17: Boy, it's just like right now, I'm just thinking about, like, space and time. Like, we're talking about a little bit yesterday, and it's just been on my mind.
16: We actually faced each other a couple months ago, so I'm excited to be back.
19: Speaking of time, space and time.
15: A couple months ago, or this is just time repeating itself.
17: Oh, well, wait,
15: We're stuck in a loop.
17: Did I win or did you?
15: At the point where Chris
18: I love Jubal's mentality today.
16: We tied.
19: Oh, so he's back for more.
17: Oh, well, why that sound weird? I'm sorry.
19: You took it weird. That was you.
18: Yeah, you made it weird, bro.
17: I didn't make it weird. She made it weird.
15: Here we go. We're going to send Victoria out of the studio. And while she's leaving, Chris, the game is played like this. You have 30 seconds to answer as many questions as possible. If you don't know one, just say pass, and Victoria has to beat you outright to win, okay?
16: Sounds good.
15: All right, here we go, Chris. Your time starts now.
19: What U.S. president was the first to live in the White House?
16: Abraham Lincoln.
19: What war was ended by the Treaty of Versailles?
16: World War II.
19: What sport awards the Stanley Cup?
16: Hockey.
19: What is the only bird that can fly backward?
16: A bat.
19: The fear of spiders is known by what term?
16: Bat.
15: Got that in. We'll bring Victoria back in. Where is Victoria?
18: Victoria!
15: Sorry, Chris. Okay. Normally she stands outside
16: the
15: studio.
16: I said a bat.
15: Normally Victoria stands outside the studio door where I can see her through the little window in it, but I did not see her. Away. So, okay. But you're back now.
17: I am. I had to hurry up and come back, and I was like, oh, crap.
18: Chris is shocked at how terribly he did. So you got good chances.
16: Yes.
17: Is that good for me or bad for me, though? Because that means the answers are either that hard.
19: Yeah, they are.
15: What do you do for work, Chris?
16: I'm a PE teacher.
15: Oh, cool. Oh, I think we asked you that last time. Did we ask you that last time?
16: You did.
17: Wait, do you have to teach a subject while you're also a PE teacher or no? I'm just curious.
16: No, not me, no.
17: Oh,
15: so you're just a PE teacher? Because normally like a PE teacher, like, like when I was going to school, they'd teach social studies.
18: Yep, it was always social studies.
15: And then also be the PE teacher.
19: It's not just a PE teacher. No. He's teaching health. He's teaching fitness. He's teaching all of the things that these kids need to know. Right, Chris?
17: You're the fun teacher.
16: Well, the funny thing is I work at a private school. I work with neurodivergent students. So I make PE very different, creative, and fun for them. So
15: That's probably an interesting challenge.
17: So cool. Wait, someone told me
16: it is, but it's very rewarding.
18: Yeah, I kind of want to know what you do differently. Like,
19: it's a long conversation.
18: Is it a long conversation?
16: It is, and we could touch base later. But yeah, I'd love to explain. It's very fun.
18: You can just tell me to Google it. I'll Google it.
15: All right, here we go.
19: Can we be boys?
15: 30 seconds to answer as many questions as possible. If you don't know one, just say pass. And Victoria, you have to beat Chris outright to win it. Chris, you can tell Victoria when to go.
16: Sure, I'll be nice today and just say go.
17: Aw, thanks, Chris.
19: What U.S. president was the first to live in the White House?
17: I hate this question. When did they build the White House? I don't know, like a long time ago. George Washington, because whatever house he lived in was the White House.
19: What war was ended by the Treaty of Versailles?
17: Because it was the president's house, you know? What? I want to go to the Palace of Versailles. Like I said, what'd you say? I'm sorry, we'll just go next.
19: What sport awards the Stanley Cup?
17: I hate these questions. Soccer.
19: Seriously?
17: Football.
19: This was pretty bad on your behalf.
17: Stanley Cup?
19: Yeah.
17: Isn't that football? That is football.
15: Right. Well, let's send it over.
17: It's football.
15: To our scoreboard and see how you guys did. Our scoreboard. Producer Freeze.
18: Victoria had none and Chris had one.
17: What?
15: Chris, congratulations. You beat Victoria.
17: I'm so confused right now.
15: Even though you didn't like your answers, you still got it done.
16: I did not.
15: And you got Alex Warren.
16: I'm a sports guy, so I knew the sports one.
15: You got Alex Warren tickets just for playing.
17: That's awkward.
15: Let's get the answers now with Nina.
19: The first U.S. president to live in the White House was John Adams.
17: No, it wasn't.
19: The war that was ended by the Treaty of Versailles was World War I. I'm going to ignore you. The sport that awards the Stanley Cup is hockey. The only bird that can fly backwards is a hummingbird. And the fear of spiders is known by arachnophobia.
17: Okay, I knew that. Also, Chris, you got a lot of questions. This is Pop Officer. Second, what? You wanted to go to the Palace of Versailles? I didn't even hear that question.
19: What war was ended by the Treaty of Versailles? And yes, I do want to go to the Palace of Versailles.
17: Yeah, I did not hear half that. I just heard...
15: Versailles.
18: None of us are shocked by the fact that you didn't hear it.
17: Well, I'm glad we're all on the same page.
19: I do know, though. That's true.
17: And technically, George Washington, what would you call his house that he lived in?
19: I don't know.
18: The other house.
17: The White House. It's always whatever.
18: How do you know it was white?
17: Well, it's always... Look how far back it was.
19: What?
15: Hey, Chris, thank you for playing, man. Appreciate you. Have a great day.
16: Thank you.
19: Yeah. No, Chris, she's not okay.
17: I'm so sorry.
19: Oh, wow.
17: Well, it's a long time ago.
15: Hey, the history that we teach in American schools will tell you that everything back in the day was white.
18: That's true.
15: You know?
18: The founding of this country.
15: Disregard the facts.
18: All right.
15: Those don't matter, but pay attention to what you learned in school, Victoria. I think you're right. Oh, you're right on exactly what you learned.
18: The word whitewash.
17: It was a white.
15: We play you versus Victoria this same time every single weekday morning. 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
2: Hello.
3: Hey there. This is Pete Eakins. I'm the owner of the barn at Creek, and I was looking for Kennedy, who's going to be having her wedding here tomorrow.
2: Yes, this is she. Hi.
3: Hi, Kennedy. I hope you're excited. I'm the owner. I know we haven't
2: super
3: spoken.
2: Excited.
3: You've been dealing with my staff about renting my venue out for your wedding.
2: Mm-hmm. Yeah.
3: Yeah. And I'm just calling to let you know that unfortunately you're not going to be able to have it at the venue.
2: Wait, what are you talking about? What's going on?
3: I just can't have you have the wedding here is all.
2: Okay. Well, we have to do it there tomorrow because literally.
3: Yeah, no weddings. Not tomorrow, not ever.
2: And you're just telling me this now the day before. You couldn't have given me any notice? What's going on? I'm so confused. Your staff didn't mention anything about not hosting weddings.
3: Up until yesterday, we were perfectly fine with it, but now I can't have any more weddings at my venue ever, and I'm so sorry, but I know it's the day before your wedding. You're probably very stressed out.
2: So I'm extremely stressed. So what do you suggest I do? Are you going to refer me to another venue? Are you going to cover the cost? Are you going to tell all my guests? Are you going to update my wedding
3: website? We've already got your guest list from the wedding planners. They've all been informed already that the wedding is not happening tomorrow.
2: You've already told my guests that my wedding isn't happening tomorrow?
3: Yeah.
2: Can you at least explain to me why you can't host weddings?
3: Well, it's just because, I just can't stand to watch another couple make the same reckless decision I made.
2: Oh my God, what is wrong with you?
3: What's wrong with me is that she just, with no notice, she just wasn't feeling it anymore. You date a person for a week and a half and they just leave you like that.
2: A week and a half?
3: Yeah. A beautiful week and a half, and then you just wake up one morning and they're gone. You know, and I can't handle it anymore. No weddings, nothing that involves any kind of love at my barn anymore.
2: I'm sorry to say this, but you are a f***ing idiot. My wedding is tomorrow.
3: That's
2: and you
3: what
2: are
3: she said, too.
2: Before.
3: She also said what? I was an idiot.
2: Okay, well, then clearly maybe there's some truth in that, okay? I have spent more money than you could imagine, thousands upon thousands of dollars to bring my family in from out of town.
3: Yeah.
2: And now you're telling me that none of this can happen?
3: Yeah, love doesn't exist, you know?
2: Maybe for you, but for me, love very much exists because I am getting married tomorrow. And you know what?
3: She said she wasn't sexually satisfied.
2: So let me get this straight. You are calling me the day before my wedding to tell me that my wedding cannot happen at your venue because you got broken up with by a girl that you were dating for a week and a half and who broke up with you because you have a small Is that correct?
3: Hey, Kennedy, this is actually Jubal from the Jubal Show doing a phone prank on you. And your bridesmaid, Kimball, set you up.
2: No.
3: It's a joke. She wanted to mess with you. She said, you're getting married tomorrow and wanted to freak you out.
2: Oh, my God. I was about to have a heart attack. Oh, my God. Thank God.
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1: Give us 3 minutes and we'll give you everything you need to know for the day. It's time for Nina's What's Trending.
2: Well, it's another day and another side effect. And this time it's coming from drinking too much hard seltzer. So if that's your drink,
3: lame.
2: Then you're going to want to listen up, especially as we go into summer.
3: Stick to liquor.
2: Well, there's also going to be warnings there, too. Although the one with the hard seltzer, nobody saw it coming. So I will explain coming up in just a second. But first, this is more of a case of who's wrong. There's a mom and her child are trending big time this morning because of an incident that happened inside of a grocery store. Her 7-year-old child flipped off an elderly man.
3: Why?
2: The elderly man called the child rude. And now the internet is feuding.
3: Why did the kid flip off?
2: So the story goes, they're at the grocery store. Mom's just trucking away with her cart. The elderly man, I guess, was cutting them off. And so the child instinctively looks at him and flips him off. So the old man looks at the kid and goes, that was rude. And so then the mom turns around and tells off the old guy for disciplining her child or calling her child rude. So why the internet is split, of course, is because he should have never chimed in because it's the mother's job to discipline her child.
1: Did he discipline the kid? Because like disciplining is to be like, you know, get like some sort of consequence or whatever.
4: Right.
1: If he's just being like, that was rude.
4: That's
1: not really disciplining. That's just being like, hey, you flipped me off. That's rude, man.
2: Yeah. So
1: I mean, maybe you could have said it to the parent, hey, your kid is super rude.
4: Yeah.
1: Why don't you do something about it? He just flipped me off. I guess you could say it that way.
2: I mean, it's probably an instinct. If you're looking at a 7-year-old kid that's just flipping you off, I mean, what are you going to say?
4: My thing is the kid probably learned it from the mom.
1: Right. Exactly. Also, hey, what's wrong with teaching a kid? You flip someone off, they might say something to you, so be choosy and be thoughtful about that. You know
4: how you use your fingers.
1: Right.
2: You don't really, they think it's because the kid was 7 years old that the kid can't be rude. He doesn't know
1: he gets
2: any
1: a pass.
2: Better.
1: No, he doesn't. Yeah,
4: you know what he doesn't know.
1: When I was 7 years old and I was using the middle finger, I absolutely knew that it was not good. I might have not known exactly what it meant, but I knew it was a bad thing.
4: He threw that at the right time. He knew what he was doing.
1: Yeah, exactly. The dude cut him off with a shopping cart. It wasn't like the kid just accidentally was like, with the middle finger without knowing what that was. The internet is ridiculous.
2: It is ridiculous.
3: That's
2: crazy. But
1: I would have just flipped that 7-year-old off back.
2: Well, then that would have been aggressive.
4: It's a war.
2: You know, that would have been the thing.
3: Then you would have gone viral.
2: So overconsumption of any alcohol is bad for your health, of course, they say. But now there's something new linked to seltzer specifically. It can cause headaches, nausea, confusion, seizures, and even a coma.
4: Friday night for me back in the day.
3: Isn't that just a hangover?
2: It's something called severe hyponatremia. It's a dangerous drop in blood sodium levels, and it's caused by an excessive fluid intake from low-solute drinks like the hard seltzers.
4: Huh.
2: These are the people that are drinking like a 6-pack to 2 6-packs, like to a whole case at a time, and that's how you get the disorder.
4: Another reason to stop drinking, y'all.
3: Okay.
2: Everything in moderation.
4: Or just stop drinking, y'all.
3: Freeze. We get a moment about this later.
4: That worked for me. That's all I'm saying.
2: Whatever works for you
3: and this
2: doesn't
3: stage,
2: work for everybody else.
4: You guys are attacking me. I'm not attacking you.
3: No.
4: You
3: just told us what to
4: do. I'm just being a voice for people out there that may not want to drink.
3: And we are also being voices out there for people who may want to drink.
4: That has already been established over and over and over on this show.
1: We're well aware of that fact.

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0: Bella is on the phone today for a first date follow-up, and she's getting ghosted by a dude named Callum. So in a few minutes, we'll call him and see if he'll tell us why he's ghosting her and maybe get her a second date. But first, Bella, how long has it been since you heard from Callum?
3: About a week.
4: Okay. Have you reached out to him at all?
3: Yeah, I've been texting and trying to set up a second date, but I'm getting nothing.
4: Okay. Well, why don't you tell us about the date?
3: Yeah. So, we had a good time. I thought he was genuinely just a funny guy, just kind, right? It's hard to come by just a good, kind guy, not the ones that are flexing and sending me pictures that I don't want to see. And we had a nice, it's hard. I don't know if you guys are.
4: Yeah, no, it's a win when you don't get an unsolicited package pick, for sure.
0: That's a victory.
3: Yeah, I don't need it, don't want it.
0: All right, so he's not being a creep. That's great.
3: Yeah. We had a cute date, right? It was a weeknight, kind of ramen and craft beers in a little low-lit spot downtown.
0: Okay.
3: He had a good, voice, and he just made everything sound cooler. And I'm a big humor person. If they're not funny, I just can't do it. And he had the perfect sense of dry humor. And he also was engaging, asking thoughtful questions.
4: Okay, that sounds awesome. But what do you think could have been the problem?
3: I don't know. When I get nervous, especially if I'm excited, which obviously I was, I tend to my stutter comes out a little bit. Mm-hmm. And I was ordering and I was at the ramen place. And I'm hey, can I have some extra chili oil? So the waiter,
0: Okay.
3: The waiter thought I was joking. So I panicked and just kind of over-explained the whole thing.
4: Okay, but somebody can't ghost you over that. Do you think that's really why?
3: I honestly have no idea. I mean, we had good conversations, like I said. He had me laughing. There was definitely chemistry. So I just, I'm not sure, why he's doing this.
0: So you think it was that awkward where that's the reason that he might be ghosting you?
3: Yeah, honestly, I guess it's I'm super sensitive about it. So it just seems a little too familiar. It's happened before, right? Guys are oh, you're super cute. But, it's too much when I start to stumble. But I just thought he was different, honestly.
0: All right. Well, we'll see if we can figure it out for you. We'll play a song, come back, and then call him and see if he'll tell us why he's ghosting you and maybe get you a second date, okay?
3: I would love that.
0: All right. We'll get your first date follow-up next. It's the Jubal Show. I could be-

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1: If you're just joining us for today's first date follow-up, Bella is on the phone and she's getting ghosted by a dude named Callum. So in a few seconds, we're going to call him and see if he'll tell us why he's ghosting her and maybe get her a second date. But before we do that, Bella, why don't you break down your situation for us again real quick?
2: So I met this super cute guy on one of the dating apps, and we hit it off, I thought. The only thing that I could maybe give a reason why he's not calling me back is because I have, like, a little bit of a stutter when I get excited.
3: Oh, I really hope that's not why.
1: Yeah, that would suck if that's the reason. All right, are you ready for us to call him?
2: Yeah, let's do it. I want to know.
1: Okay, here we go.
4: Hello?
1: Hi, may I speak to Callum, please?
4: This is Callum.
1: Hey, Callum, how are you? This is a radio show. It's called The Jubal Show.
3: Hi, Callum. I'm Nina.
5: Hi, I'm Victoria.
1: And my name's Jubal. What's up?
4: Hey, how's it going?
1: Good. Have you ever listened to the show before?
4: Yeah.
1: Oh, cool. Oh,
3: thank you.
1: Yeah, appreciate it, man. Well, guess what?
4: Sure.
1: Callum, do you know what a first date follow-up is?
4: I do.
1: All right. Well, that's why we're on the phone. You know, that's a segment where if you go out on a date with somebody and you end up ghosting them, that person can email us to call you and ask why you're ghosting. And we got an email about you from somebody.
4: Okay.
1: Any idea who that would be?
4: I can guess, maybe.
1: Go ahead and take a guess. I'll tell you if you're right.
4: Is her name Bella?
1: Yes, it is. We talked to Bella about your date. She said she really liked you, but doesn't know why you're ghosting her. Can you tell us?
4: I'm ghosting her because of Mike.
1: Mike?
3: Who's Mike?
4: Mike. Every story she started was Mike this, Mike that. I mean, after a while, I felt like I was a third wheel on the date with Mike.
1: Who is Mike? Did she say who Mike is, or just talk about a random person named Mike?
4: Just a random person named Mike. I assume a friend, but I mean, he came up a lot.
1: So you don't really even know who Mike is?
4: Not really. He was featuring very heavily in the conversation, like much more so than the typical friend, I guess. It was Mike said I should try this ramen place. Mike taught me how to use chopsticks. Mike thinks I look good in green. Just nonstop.
1: And you never asked who Mike was?
4: I mean, I didn't ask her to, explain it. I wasn't trying to, make a big deal about it, maybe. But, it was pretty obnoxious. By the time dessert came, I was like, should Mike be paying for this?
3: Wait, so did it sound like Mike was somebody she was dating?
2: I think you were that insecure.
1: Oh, hey, Callum, that's Bella. She's actually on the phone.
2: You ghosted me over Mike?
4: I forgot she'd be on the phone.
1: Yeah.
2: You ghosted me over Mike.
4: I mean, you made it sound like you're a bad person on earth.
2: He's literally just my friend. I was nervous and I just was talking too much. That's all.
4: You said, quote, if Mike were here, he'd know exactly how to fix this chopstick splinter. I didn't know whether to laugh or to ask if Mike wanted to be a plus one. I mean, it was awkward. It was weird.
2: You could have asked me who he was. Instead, you lead to...
4: Yeah, it's pretty obvious that you were you're really into him. I mean, I was curious as and wondering why it was coming up at all at a date, but...
2: He's
4: brings
2: a good,
4: you soup when you're sick,
2: friend.
4: He fixes your tire. Yeah, that's great. I'm happy for you. I mean, it's just, are you sure there's nothing more? I mean, he's the
2: no,
4: best guy
2: he's just
4: you know.
2: A good friend. Yeah, actually, he is. He's just a good person. And I was just kind of, when you're nervous on a date, you just kind of talk about people. And he's one of my people.
3: It sounds like he is your person.
4: That's kind of what it sounded like to me. I don't know. I just was a really over the top for a first date. I mean.
2: Okay. Well, and Mike wouldn't ghost me like you did.
4: That's what I'm talking about. You're comparing me to Mike. I mean, isn't that kind of weird?
2: It's not a competition.
4: I mean, I don't think it's a competition. It's just a matter of what you're choosing to talk about on a first date. I mean, if I sat there and talked about another woman the entire time, I'm sure that you would have had some kind of issue with that. It just doesn't seem like an appropriate date there.
2: Let me know. You didn't text me back. You could have texted me back and said, hey, you know, it kind of put me off a little bit and we could have talked about it.
4: Why? So you can tell me more about Mike?
2: Well, you're not going to get over this, are you?
4: So let me ask you something really quick. Have you ever slept with Mike?
2: Okay. This was like 10 years ago, one time.
3: So you have.
2: It was a mistake. We're just friends.
4: Well, now I'm picturing if we're doing that, and you're thinking Mike would do it this way, Mike would do it that way.
1: Well,
3: oh no.
1: Callum, would you like another date with Bella? We'll pay for it.
4: Yeah, I don't think, no. Mike's already won this one. I'm not going to compete with that guy.
2: I told you it wasn't a competition.
4: Yeah, that's fine. But, I mean, looks like a date for me. Good luck.
2: Whatever. I'm going to go call Mike and see what he thinks about this.
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1: Hello?
2: Hey, how's it going?
1: Hey, you have a dirty little secret?
2: Yeah, I do. My wife, who I, you know, we've been married for a while. When I first saw her, it was on a dating app, on Tinder, and I swiped left on her. Just because, I don't know, wasn't my type. And
3: also, like, you were like, nah, I'm good. Like, the first time you saw her on an app.
2: Yeah, I don't know. It's just like, she wouldn't put out the vibe that I necessarily go for. Mm-hmm. But then we met at a party a few months later, and I don't know, we really hit it off. And we've been married now for a while, and on our anniversary, I'll go back and look at when I look at our wedding photos, I'll think about that, you know, how I swiped left on her on Tinder, and I feel bad.
4: You gotta let that go,
3: yeah.
4: Man.
3: Also, just like, don't ever tell her.
4: Yeah, and don't tell her.
1: Yeah, don't tell her. All right, well, thank you for telling us your dirty little secret.
2: You got it.
1: See you, bye.
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4: What's something you regret doing while slightly drunk? 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And let's face it, humans enjoy putting things in their body that make them completely lose control. And then there's alcohol, which can also make you do that. But one celebrity is taking heat this morning for something that he did while he was, quote unquote, slightly drunk. We'll tell you who it is and what they did in 3 minutes. But to be honest, I just saw an opportunity to ask you to call in and tell us about the ridiculous things you've done while drunk, because drunk stories are always fun. 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And we'll also get your drunk stories right after this.

0: daughter is here, and she got arrested, and he told her that story. It was really embarrassing.
1: I bet. Call us up, 888-343-1061. 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When's the last time that you got slightly drunk or really drunk and did something stupid?
2: I feel like I want to throw this to Jubal first because, like, while we've all done drunk things, I don't really feel like I have regrets. Do you, Jubal?
1: No, I don't have any regrets. I just have stories from my life.
2: What do you think?
1: And I spent a lot of my life not in the right state of mind. I don't really drink like I used to anymore. Yeah. You know, I reframed my relationship with alcohol.
3: Yeah.
1: But most of my life, no, since like 13 years old, I was pretty much drunk.
3: I'm sober for six years.
1: I've done many, many things that I shouldn't have done. I think one of the best stories I have though is one night after going out, me and friends were in a Taco Bell drive-thru. You know, like it's 2 a.m. and we were arguing with the car in front of us for whatever reason. And I was very drunk in the back, you know, and I was going to solve it. So I got out of the car and then I started banging on the windows of the car in front of us. Like, I'm going to fight everybody in it, you know, and they're like, you know, this guy's a maniac.
3: All right.
2: And,
1: but then I had the bright idea because they wouldn't open the door that I'm going to go around to the front of their car and pee on the hood of it.
2: Right. Peeing in your drunk stories.
1: Well, the problem is I got ready to pee on the hood of their car and then I got stage fright because and so I just stood there showing them
3: your stuff.
1: My stuff. And then just had to be like, dang it, and then zip it back up and get in the back of the car and sit there and shut up.
3: You're lucky that didn't turn into an arrest.
1: Yeah. You guys want to mess with me? Check this thing out. Huh? What do you think? Hello, Ollie.
4: Oli,
1: what's up? How are you?
4: Good.
1: What's something you did while slightly drunk?
4: Me and a friend, we drank a fifth of tequila by ourselves.
2: Oh, gosh.
4: At a party. And I woke up the next morning and felt like the burrow had sat on my head.
2: Ooh.
4: And trapped in my mouth.
2: Ew.
3: All righty then.
4: And all my friends go, I didn't know you guys knew karate. Neither did we.
2: Oh, no.
5: Well, did you do
1: what happened with the karate?
4: Oh, well, we started flipping each other around, and we were so drunk, we don't remember.
3: I think Ollie's drunk right now. He doesn't remember. Yeah. He didn't tell us that part of the story.
1: Thank you for calling, Ollie. We only appreciate you. Call us at 888-343-1061. Text in 41061. What's something you regret doing while slightly drunk? Because Hugh Laurie, the actor that was in House, is getting heat because he slammed a woman on Twitter who tweeted something bad about the show House, which why is she watching House now anyway? That was
2: great.
1: 20 years ago.
2: It's a great show. It's worth binging.
1: But he had to admit that he only started going at this woman on Twitter because he was slightly drunk. So text in 41061. Call us up 888-343-1061.
5: I do feel like there's not many cases where I regret the night before. I just look back and I think that was not a great idea.
2: Yeah.
5: But sophomore year of college, my dad and my stepmom had moved us into a new apartment. And it was me, my cousin, my stepsister, and then another girl. But we had neighbors who were guys. And so, like, it became really fun. And that night, we decided to hang out and drink together at their place. Well, Victoria tried to keep up with all the guys.
3: Bad idea.
5: I drank, like, half the bottle of tequila myself.
3: All right.
5: It was just really bad. I ended up throwing up pink. I don't know what I had that was pink that day, but all over our front porch because we shared a porch. And the worst part about it is my dad had to be the one to take me upstairs and put me to bed, but I hobbled over to like the my bathroom and I ended up sleeping on my bathroom floor. And the next morning I saw there's a picture of me passed out on the bathroom floor, but both my brothers putting a blanket over me and smiling, and then my dad waking me up telling me I have to go to church in the morning.
3: All I'm getting out of all these stories is this is exactly why these last 6 years of sobriety for me have been the best years of my life.
2: What? What was the tipping point, Freeze?
3: There wasn't really a tipping point. It was just, you know, 30 years of free drinks and hosting nightclubs and doing bars for, you know, through radio and everything. I was just like, let me try life a little differently. let me try this in a different headspace.
1: Somebody texted in at 41061 and said, I peed from a second floor of a bar onto the first floor and successfully blamed it on a man in a bright blue t-shirt. So I got away with it.
5: Did you get arrested?
1: No, maybe the other guy did. 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
1: Another person texted in at 41061 and said they had too many drinks and were quote unquote measuring with their brother-in-law at Thanksgiving in front of everybody, including the wives and the in-laws.
2: No,
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2: Hello?
3: Hi, this is Todd Sparks calling from Cable. I was looking for our customer, Jillian, who's having a problem with her internet.
2: Yes, hi.
3: Jillian,
2: hi.
3: Hey, thanks Todd Sparks back. Here. And yes, I'll get ahead of you on that one. Yes, the Todd Sparks. Yeah, yeah. Okay. I do this as a day job.
2: I'm
3: sure you recognize me from my many books.
2: No. The ticket that I put in, you're calling about that, right? Like,
3: yes, apparently you've been having a problem with your internet and you've called a few times. Todd Sparks is calling you back. I do this as a day job, but I do motivational speaking and everything else as my main source of income. So anyway, give me 2 seconds. I want to help you with your issue. I just got to start the recording here.
2: Yeah, okay.
3: All right, great. Here we go in 3, 2, and 1. And welcome back to the Todd Sparks podcast, putting the spark back in your life.
2: What?
3: I'm Todd Sparks.
2: Wait.
3: Yep, I'm sorry.
2: Are you recording me on this? Are you recording me on a podcast?
3: You know, I do this customer service job as sort of a way to fund my books, you know? And so I figured, why not multitask? And so I'm doing my podcast.
2: I don't know what books you're talking about. What are you talking about?
3: Todd Sparks.
2: It's not for
3: Todd Sparks putting the spark back in your life, and the follow-up to that, spark up another one.
2: I don't know. What
3: maybe you've seen my book, The Key to Manifesting a Parking Spot Anywhere. Todd Sparks, sparking in the rear.
2: I'm not a guest in your podcast, okay? I just need to get my router done. I have been calling all week, and I finally get a call back, and I don't know what you're talking about. Do you have, anybody else there I can talk to?
3: Okay, so Jillian, hey, I want to focus on the issues that you're dealing with, so I can help you put the spark back in your life.
2: I don't know if I didn't say it loud enough before. I'm sorry, but my internet is down, and I pay for this every month.
3: And
2: okay?
3: When you say internet, Jillian, what do you mean? What do you really mean?
2: I mean the Wi-Fi. I don't know how to say this another way for you.
3: And what I want to do is reconnect the Wi-Fi in your home and the Wi-Fi in you.
2: Get me on the phone right now, your manager, because I will make it my life mission to get you fired from this job. No
3: and
2: one
3: there
2: should
3: it is.
2: Ever have to deal with you again.
3: And that's the word I wanted to hear, fire. And that's what we're going to do. We're going to get that spark lit into a full ember. That's burning deep inside. And then we're going to turn your life into a fireball of success.
2: You're going to be a fireball when you're let go of your job, when you are fired. No one's going to be hiring you if this is what you do at your job. You do know that, right? Give me your manager right now.
3: Well, I can't do that because this is actually Jubal from the Jubal Show doing a phone prank on you. And your boyfriend set you up.
2: Oh, my God. My boyfriend?
3: Yes, it's a joke. He said that you've been having problems with the cable company.
2: Oh my God. I was like, no, there is no way this dude is doing this while he's trying to talk to me on the internet.
3: Do you feel like you got the spark back in your life, Jillian?
2: No, at this point, I hope I never hear the word spark again.
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0: Give us 3 minutes and we'll give you everything you need to know for the day. It's time for Nina's What's Trending.
3: You know, there's nothing like a live show. And there should be nothing that stands in your way of going to your favorite concerts. And now...
4: But there's so many things that do.
3: I know.
4: It's so frustrating.
3: And I'm here to tell you...
4: We revolt.
3: There is a new way for you to get your tickets...
4: And get mad.
3: ...without spending too much money. Or spending any, really. And
4: what?
3: I'll explain... In just a second.
4: Stream it.
3: But first,
4: watch on YouTube. Listen?
5: We're not playing you versus Victoria anymore.
3: Well, now I am. Wait until you're spoken to. I'm now going to talk to you. Are you ready? I'll give the first person in this room $5 if you can scream out Taylor Swift, one of Taylor Swift's bridesmaids. Go.
4: Selena Gomez.
6: I don't even know.
5: That chick right there.
6: Blake Lively.
3: No.
5: The hand toss every week.
3: Victoria gets the high five.
4: Yeah, I did.
6: You got one?
4: I got 5 bucks.
3: So far, we know of two alleged bridesmaids for Taylor Swift's wedding, and Selena Gomez is one of them.
4: Yeah, she is.
3: And Gigi Hadid Abigail. Is the other one. Can I talk?
4: You toss it to me!
3: I know, and then it's
4: stopped. Oh, okay.
3: I mean, you can tell the story if you want.
6: Victoria is just in an interesting spot today.
5: Yeah, it's very rare form.
4: Is it rare, though?
5: I mean, like, this it usually doesn't spill into this.
6: This is a little rare. Yeah, it's a little bit different than...
5: It's not all over the whole show.
3: How I feel reacting to it feels like I've been here before.
5: You've been in the car alone with her before, so...
4: That's where you get it.
3: That's true. I've spent a lot of time one-on-one with Victoria. But Gigi Hadid and Selena Gomez allegedly are the two that are confirmed, and Taylor got that locked up at the end of last year, so that's what we know. Spotify's idea is that they are going to have a reserved program that's going to hold up to 2 concert tickets for an artist.
4: What?
3: Dedicated to premium listeners. So while they're rolling this out to be a pretty amazing thing, they're holding 2 tickets for millions of people that stream.
6: So it's like a contest kind of to win tickets?
3: Yeah, and it's all based off of how much you listen.
4: Why can't they hold more?
3: That's a great question, because radio does hold more. We hold a lot of tickets, so you can do this. It doesn't hurt to try to listen, and it's all based off of how long you're listening.
4: I totally forgot we do that.
3: Isn't it so funny? It's like 2 tickets.
5: Yeah.
3: For thousands of people. I mean,
5: most people aren't going
3: to
5: win.
3: It doesn't hurt.
6: So
3: to,
6: if there's like a Jessica Simpson concert.
3: Sure.
5: Right?
6: You're really hoping to win.
4: What?
3: Yeah.
6: Because Ashley Simpson, her sister, is opening up for her.
3: Sure.
6: Right. And for like all the people in the country, they have 2 tickets to Ashley Simpson and Jessica Simpson together in concert.
5: I think that works with those 2 artists, to be honest with you.
3: Hold on. Have you listened to Piece of Me from Ashley Simpson?
5: I absolutely have not.
3: It's a great song.
5: Have not.
3: Oh my gosh. And Jessica Simpson has bangers.
4: Hey.
3: So
5: okay,
3: you actually spoke to my soul, but that's fine. But yes, that is exactly what I'm saying. So,
4: well, that's annoying.
3: I know. Again, you're better off listening to us to get your tickets. But I'm just
5: please call and take these 2 tickets to Jessica Simpson.
6: Ashley Simpson opening.
4: I'll
6: pretty
4: be
6: sweet.
4: There.
6: Ryan Cabrera is also going to be there.
3: He was my first interview.
6: Ryan Cabrera?
5: I don't even know who that is.
6: He was a dude. He's still probably a dude. I don't know.
3: He's
6: I don't know.
3: Dude. He's still a dude. He's still
6: he was
3: a dude.
6: Yeah, he had a song
3: hair.
6: That was
3: he's
6: big. And, yeah.
5: All right.
3: That's what's trending. I apologize for all this.
6: Cheater is coming up right after this. It's the Jubal.

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1: Riley is on the phone today for To Catch a Cheater, and she's been married to her husband named Cruz for 8 years now. And she thinks that he might be cheating, so we'll see if we can help her out and try to catch him. But before we do that, Riley, why do you think that your husband's cheating on you?
2: Because I saw him wink at our barista the other day.
3: At your who?
1: You wink at your barista?
2: Yeah, but he didn't know I could see it.
1: Is he like a winker? Is he like one of those guys that winks at people a lot, or is this weird?
2: Well, I've never seen him wink before. I think it's really weird that he did that.
1: Okay.
2: The worst part is she winked back and like giggled. Like I was preparing my coffee over to the side. Uh-huh. Yeah.
3: Oh, that's like super annoying.
2: Yeah. So we have like a neighborhood coffee shop that we walk to sometimes. We're kind of on a health kick. So
1: okay.
2: We'll just get like a water and just like a coffee sometimes. So, but like, I didn't know he was like that friendly with anybody.
3: Mm-hmm.
1: Mm-hmm. Okay. So this
2: is like, that's not the only thing. So it's just like little things, uh-huh. Right? Like I had like a vibe and then I saw that and I was like trying to like put things together. So lately, and like I said, we're on a health kick, but whenever he like runs a random errand, I feel like he's been doing that more lately. Where, like, for example, he'll be like, oh yeah, I'm just gonna go get new workout clothes. Mm-hmm. And then he came back and I was like, well, what'd you get? And he's like, I couldn't find anything to fit. So
1: he'll leave like, to do an errand about? And then come back with nothing.
2: Yeah.
3: That's sketch.
1: More than once?
2: Yeah, there was another time where he just randomly, I think he said he was just going on a walk, but now I'm thinking like, is he sneaking up to that coffee shop? Like, do they have a thing going? Like, I just want to get to the bottom of it.
4: Yeah. Would he lie to you about going to a coffee shop though? Wouldn't he just be like, I'm going to go grab coffee real quick?
2: Yeah. There's no reason for him to lie about going to the coffee shop. So yeah. That's why I'm thinking maybe they're, you know, meeting up somewhere or something. Like, we're regulars. So we've, you know, talked to all the girls that worked there like together, but I didn't know he, you know, was close with any of them like that.
1: Like to be winking at them and giggling and everything else.
4: That is weird.
1: Yeah. All right. Well, we'll see if we can figure it out. You already told us what grocery store he's a rewards card member. So we'll play a song, come back, and then call him and pretend to be from the grocery store and tell him that he's this month's lucky winner of free flowers delivered from our floral department. And we'll see if he sends that to you or to somebody else. Okay.
2: Okay. Thank you.
1: We'll get your To Catch a Cheater right after this. It's the Jubal Show. I could be.

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1: Right in the middle of To Catch a Cheater, and if you're just joining us, Riley is on the phone and she thinks that her husband Cruz might be cheating, so we're about to call him and say that we're from the grocery store that he's a rewards card member at, and he's this month's lucky winner of free flowers delivered from our floral department, and we'll see if he sends those to his wife, Riley, or to somebody else, and hopefully we can catch him if he is cheating. Hopefully he's not, but Riley, why don't you refresh our memory and tell us why you think your husband might be cheating.
2: Yeah, he's been just weird lately, and I, like I said, caught him like flirting with the barista, like winking and stuff, and I'm just pretty sure they're sleeping together and meeting up or something.
1: Okay, and what is her name, the barista that you're saying that he was winking at?
2: Kylie.
1: Kylie. Okay. Well, we'll see if he sends the flowers to you or to Kylie or to somebody else. Are you ready for us to call him?
2: Yeah.
1: Okay. Here we go.
3: Hello?
1: Hi, may I speak to Cruz, please?
3: Speaking.
1: Hey, Cruz, please don't hang up. This is not a marketing phone call. I'm actually calling to say congratulations. You're this month's lucky winner.
3: I'm the lucky winner of what? Who is this?
1: Oh my goodness. I'm sorry. I didn't introduce myself. My name is Corbel. I'm calling from Grocers. And every single month we choose one rewards card member who gets a free gift from us. And that's you this month. So congratulations.
3: Okay. Like, am I getting like free groceries for a month or?
1: No, actually, you've just won 36 long stem red roses, a box of candy or chocolate and a card to be delivered to anybody that you want absolutely free from our floral department. It's actually a beautiful bouquet and it's a $316 value. So congratulations and thank you for shopping with us.
3: Right. And you're not going to charge me shipping or handling or anything like that?
1: There is actually no charge. You'll get confirmations on everything. And it's just a free gift from you. And it's our way of saying thank you to our rewards card members. So thank you very much. And it's very simple how it works, too. I can take the information down in a matter of minutes over the phone. I'm prepared to do that right now. Or I can call you back if you need to do it later. Or you can always come down to the store and fill out the forms. But like I said, you'll get confirmations on everything before we're even done.
3: Sure, let's do it now if we can be quick.
1: Yeah, absolutely. It just takes about 2 minutes for me to get stuff. And thank you again for your business. The first thing I would need would be the first and last name of the person that you want to send the flowers to.
3: Can I send it to Kylie?
1: Kylie. K-Y-L-I-E, Kylie. Is that how it's spelled?
3: Yes.
1: Okay. Yes, I can. And is there anything that you would like to put on the card to Kylie?
3: Yeah, could you have the card say, thank you for my honey buns? Well, wifey doesn't know, can't hurt her.
2: What the f***? You're sleeping with that barista? Oh my God, thank you for my honey buns, and you're like talking about me in the note? Oh my God, I can't believe you would do this. You know how disrespectful that is? And for me to find out like this, you could have just... Why? How did you not tell me?
1: Hey, Cruz, that's your wife, yeah. Riley. This is actually a radio show. It's called The Jubal Show.
4: Yeah, hi, I'm Nina.
5: Hi, I'm Victoria.
1: And my name is Jubal, and we do a segment on the show called To Catch a Cheater, where if you think your significant... If you think your significant other is cheating, you see who they send flowers to.
3: What? You think I'm cheating? This is crazy.
2: How else would you know her? This 20-year-old barista, you lied to me this whole time. Is that where you've been sneaking off to? I never felt so disrespected. What? Do you remember? Like, you made vows. What the f***? I just can't believe you're f***ing this 20-year-old. She's like 20. You're so gross. I cannot believe you. Do you know how pathetic you're going to look when I tell everybody, your friends? I am never talking to you again after this.
3: What are you even talking about? I'm so confused.
2: Yeah, I saw you flirting. You've been leaving, saying you're going on errands. Like, don't act dumb. We just caught you.
3: That's not what you guys think at all.
4: But it doesn't look good,
2: Cruz. Oh, really? Then what is it?
3: Can we just take a second and breathe right now?
2: No, can you not think about what your lie is going to be?
3: Can we calm down? I'm just eating f***ing honey buns. I'm paying her to keep quiet about the fact that I go in there and I eat honey buns.
1: What?
2: What?
4: Actual honey buns?
3: Yeah, I've been eating f***ing honey buns because my wife has been up my ass
5: about the fact that my doctor said I shouldn't be eating any sweets and has been like a Nazi about this. So like, yeah, I go into the local coffee shop, I buy some honey buns, and I pay her some hush money to keep it quiet. That's like $50
2: a
5: month.
2: So what you're telling me is not cheating on me and lying about it. You're cheating on your diet, which is your health, from your doctor that I've been trying to be supportive. And you're lying about that instead. Is that what you're saying?
3: Are we really about to argue? Because, yes, I've been lying to you about wanting to eat sugar, but I'm not cheating on you.
2: But you've been lying to me, and you're talking about me and sending flowers to somebody else?
3: I'm just eating f***ing honey buns. It's not even that big of a deal.
4: Well, the lying part is, but...
2: Okay, so if I go down and ask this girl, Kylie... apparently still don't know how you know her last name. Venmo, like what? Then I'm going to get the same story.
3: Yeah, you can go down there and yes, I've been Venmoing her. So you can go down there and check that too.
2: Jesus Christ.
0: Jubal's dirty little secret
6: on the new Hits 100.3.
2: Hello.
7: Hey, you have a dirty little secret?
2: Yeah.
7: Sweet. What is it?
2: I hooked up with my ex and I don't feel bad about it.
7: Oh, okay.
4: Yeah, you shouldn't. Pop off. Why would you?
2: Well, I don't because of the situation. I actually dated this guy for 2 years, which I think is a decent amount of time to be with someone.
4: Yeah.
2: But we broke up, I don't know, like 2 months ago now. And I found out he's dating this girl who's our mutual friend.
7: Oh.
2: So, I mean, she's definitely more my friend than his friend. So I'm not even like that mad at him. It's more like girl code and her.
4: Totally.
8: Yeah.
4: So then you knew that and went ahead and was like, I'll show you. I'm going to get him back again for a minute. Did you do that?
2: I mean, not exactly. So a bunch of us like went out one night and this girl wasn't there. She had some like other plans, but he was there. And, you know, as the night went on, we're drinking, dancing, and we kind of ended up in the bathroom. And it was amazing, like more amazing than any other time before. So I don't know.
4: It's that forbidden fruit, you know, that's probably what it was.
2: Maybe. But honestly, like, I don't feel bad at all. Like this girl, you know, I feel like she's in the wrong. So I don't feel bad about it. I mean, I'm not going to tell her anything, but, you know, that's on him. Like, he's the one who's dating her now, so.
7: Well, thank you for telling us your dirty little secret.
2: No problem.
7: Bye.
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33: You don't have enough money.
34: Okay.
0: Right here. It says right here in this account we have $401,000.
1: Jackpot.
0: You missed it.
1: Nope. That says you have a 401k account.
2: It's almost time for America's favorite trivia game, You versus Victoria. Your chance to take on Victoria Ramirez in a game of trivia for Alex Warren tickets.
3: Hey. So
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5: I feel like a mess of a person.
3: Just
5: is that
3: today?
5: Yeah. Or I don't think it's new. It just hits a little harder some days. Today's one of those days. Yep.
2: Perception is reality. So if you feel like a mess, you are a mess.
5: You know? I feel like a mess.
6: Ding, ding, ding, ding.
2: You said you're a mess, not us.
5: I know. So I fixed that.
2: Decide not to be a mess.
5: That's a lot. You're asking for a lot right now. I'm just saying, that's a lot to ask
2: All
5: for.
2: All right, call us up if you want to play. 888-343-1061. 888-343-1061. You'll get to play the mess that is Victoria.
5: That is me.
2: Right after this. It's a

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4: Got room for one more if you still want to go to Aspen.
5: Where did you find that?
4: Some kid back in town. Traded the van for it, straight up. I can get 70 miles to the gallon on this hog.
5: You know, Lloyd, just when I think you couldn't possibly be any dumber, you go and do something like this. And totally redeem yourself!
0: It's time for America's favorite trivia game, You versus Victoria. Your chance to take on Victoria Ramirez in a game of trivia for Alex Warren tickets. And let's meet today's contestant for You versus Victoria, Chris. What's up, Chris?
6: Hey, what's going on?
0: Not much.
7: Not much. What's going on with you, Chris?
0: I think Victoria's half asleep.
8: She was looking at the bottom of the cup that she's drinking out of, like, just staring at it.
7: You know when you have so many questions in your head, Chris, that you just, you don't know what to do with them.
0: What's your question right now, Victoria? Maybe Chris can help you out.
7: Well, it's just like right now I'm just thinking about, like, space and time. Like, we're talking about it a little bit yesterday, and it's just been on my mind.
6: We actually faced each other a couple months ago, so I'm excited to be back.
9: Speaking of time.
0: Space and time. A couple months ago, or this is just time repeating itself.
7: Oh, wait, did I win?
0: We're stuck in a loop, actually. We're stuck in a loop.
7: Did I win or did you?
0: Back at the point where Chris plays.
8: I love Jubal's mentality today.
6: We tied.
9: Oh, so he's back for more.
7: Oh, well, that sounds weird. I'm sorry.
9: You took it weird. That was you.
8: Yeah, you made it weird, bro.
7: I didn't make it weird. She made it weird.
0: Here we go. We're going to send Victoria out of the studio. And while she's leaving, Chris, the game is played like this. You have 30 seconds to answer as many questions as possible. If you don't know one, just say pass, and Victoria has to beat you outright to win, okay?
6: Sounds good.
0: All right, here we go, Chris. Your time starts now.
9: What U.S. president was the first to live in the White House?
6: Abraham Lincoln.
9: What war was ended by the Treaty of Versailles?
6: World War II.
9: What sport awards the Stanley Cup?
6: Hockey.
9: What is the only bird that can fly backward?
6: A bat.
9: The fear of spiders is known by what term?
6: Bat.
0: Got that in. We'll bring Victoria back. And where is Victoria?
8: Victoria!
0: Sorry, Chris. Okay. Normally she stands outside the studio.
6: I can't believe I said a bat.
0: Normally Victoria stands outside the studio door where I can see her through the little window in it, but I did not see her, so... Okay, but you're back now.
7: I am. I had to hurry up and come back, and I was like, oh, crap.
8: Chris is shocked at how terribly he did, so you got good chances.
6: Yes.
7: Is that good for me or bad for me, though? Because that means that the answers are either that hard.
9: Yeah, they are.
0: What do you do for work, Chris?
6: I'm a PE teacher.
0: Oh, cool. Oh, I think we asked you that last time. Did we ask you that last time?
6: You did.
7: Wait, do you have to teach a subject while you're also a PE teacher or no? I'm just curious.
6: No, not me, no.
0: Oh, so you're just a PE teacher? Because normally, like, a PE teacher, like, like, when I was going to school, they'd teach social studies.
8: Yep, it was always social studies.
0: And then also be the PE teacher.
9: It's not just a PE teacher. No. He's teaching health. He's teaching fitness. He's teaching all of the things that these kids need to know. Right, Chris?
7: You're the fun teacher.
6: Well, the funny thing is I work at a private school. I work with neurodivergent students. So I make PE very different, creative, and fun for them. So
0: that's probably an interesting challenge.
7: So cool. Wait, someone told me
6: it is, but it's very rewarding.
8: Yeah, I kind of want to know what you do differently. Like,
9: it's a long conversation.
8: Is it a long conversation?
6: It is, and we could touch base later. But yeah, I'd love to explain. It's very fun.
8: You can just tell me to Google it. I'll Google it.
0: All right, here we go.
9: Like, can we be boys?
0: 30 seconds to answer as many questions as possible. If you don't know one, just say pass. And Victoria, you have to beat Chris outright to win. And Chris, you can tell Victoria when to go.
6: Sure, I'll be nice today and just say go.
7: Aw, thanks, Chris.
9: What U.S. president was the first to live in the White House?
7: I hate this question. When did they build the White House? I don't know, like a long time ago. George Washington, because whatever house he lived in was the White House.
9: What war was ended by the Treaty of Versailles?
7: Because it was the president's house, you know? What? Oh, I want to go to the Palace of Versailles. I said, what'd you say? I'm sorry. We'll just go next. I don't
9: What sport awards the Stanley Cup?
7: I hate these questions. Soccer.
9: Seriously?
7: Football.
9: That
7: Wait,
9: might, that
7: what?
9: Was, this was pretty bad on your behalf.
7: Stanley Cup?
9: Yeah.
7: Isn't that football? That is
0: football.
7: Well,
0: let's
7: send it over
0: to our scoreboard and see how you guys did. Our scoreboard, Bruce or Freeze?
8: Victoria had none and Chris had one.
7: What?
0: Chris, congratulations. You beat Victoria.
7: I'm so pleased right now.
0: Even though you didn't like your answers, you still got it done.
6: I did not.
0: And you got Alex Warren.
6: I'm a sports guy, so I knew the sports one.
0: You got Alex Warren tickets just for playing. Let's get the answers now with Nina.
9: The first U.S. president to live in the White House was John Adams.
7: No, it wasn't.
9: The war that was ended by the Treaty of Versailles was World War I. I'm going to ignore you. The sport that awards the Stanley Cup is hockey.

0: the facts. All right. 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
2: Hello.
3: Hey there. This is Pete Eakins. I'm the owner of the barn at Creek, and I was looking for Kennedy, who's going to be having her wedding here tomorrow.
2: Yes, this is she. Hi.
3: Hi, Kennedy. I hope you're excited. I'm the owner. I know we haven't spoken. You've been dealing with my staff about renting my venue out for your wedding.
2: Mm-hmm. Yeah.
3: Yeah. And I'm just calling to let you know that unfortunately you're not going to be able to have it at the venue.
2: Wait, what are you talking about? What's going on?
3: I just, I just can't have you have the wedding here is all.
2: Okay, well, we have to do it there tomorrow, because literally...
3: Yeah, no weddings. Not tomorrow, not ever.
2: And you're just telling me this now, the day before. You couldn't have given me any notice? What's going on? I'm so confused. Your staff didn't mention anything about not hosting
3: weddings. Yeah, no, up until yesterday, we were perfectly fine with it, but now I can't have any more weddings at my venue ever, and I'm so sorry, but I know it's the day before your wedding. You're probably very stressed out.
2: So I'm extremely stressed. What do you suggest I do? Are you going to refer me to another venue? Are you going to cover the cost? Are you going to tell all my guests? Are you going to update my wedding?
3: We've already got your guest list from the wedding planners. They've all been informed already that the wedding is not happening tomorrow.
2: You've already told my guests that my wedding isn't happening tomorrow?
3: Yeah.
2: Why? Can you at least explain to me why you can't host weddings?
3: Well, it's just because, I just can't stand to watch another couple make the same reckless decision I made.
2: Oh, my God. What is wrong with you?
3: What's wrong with me is that she just, with no notice, she just wasn't feeling it anymore. You date a person for a week and a half and they just leave you like that.
2: A week and a half?
3: Yeah. A beautiful week and a half, and then you just wake up one morning and they're gone. You know, and I can't handle it anymore. No weddings, nothing that involves any kind of love at my barn anymore.
2: I'm sorry to say this, but you are a f***ing idiot. My wedding is tomorrow.
3: That's what she said, too. She also said I was an idiot.
2: Okay, well, then clearly maybe there's some truth in that, okay? I have spent more money than you could imagine, thousands upon thousands of dollars to bring my family in from out of town, and now you're telling me that none of this can happen?
3: Yeah, love doesn't exist, you know?
2: Maybe for you, but for me, love very much exists, because I am getting married tomorrow, and you know what?
3: She said she wasn't sexually satisfied.
2: So let me get this straight. You are calling me the day before my wedding to tell me that my wedding cannot happen at your venue because you got broken up with by a girl that you were dating for a week and a half and who broke up with you because you have a small dick? Is that correct?
3: Hey, Kennedy, this is actually Jubal from the Jubal Show doing a phone prank on you. And your bridesmaid, Kimball, set you up.
2: No.
3: It's a joke. She wanted to mess with you. She said, you're getting married tomorrow and wanted to freak you out.
2: Oh, my God. I was about to have a heart attack. Oh, my God. Thank God.
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3: Give us 3 minutes and we'll give you everything you need to know for the day. It's time for Nina's What's Trending.
4: Well, it's another day and another side effect. And this time it's coming from drinking too much hard seltzer. So if that's your drink,
1: lame.
4: Then you're going to want to listen up, especially as we go into summer.
1: Stick to liquor.
4: Well, there's also going to be warnings there, too. Although the one with the hard seltzer, nobody saw it coming. So I will explain coming up in just a second. But first, this is more of a case of who's wrong. There's a mom and her child that are trending big time this morning because of an incident that happened inside of a grocery store. Her 7-year-old child flipped off an elderly man.
1: Why?
4: The elderly man called the child rude, and now the internet is feuding.
1: Why did the kid flip off?
4: So the story goes, they're at the grocery store. Mom's just trucking away with her cart. The elderly man, I guess, was cutting them off, and so the child instinctively looks at him and flips him off. So the old man looks at the kid and goes, that was rude. And so then the mom turns around and tells off the old guy for disciplining her child or calling her child rude. So why the internet is split, of course, is because he should have never chimed in because it's the mother's job to discipline her child. Or
3: did he discipline the kid? Because like disciplining is be like, you know, getting like some sort of consequence or whatever.
5: Right.
3: If he's just being like, that was rude.
5: That's just
3: that's not really disciplining. That's just being like, hey, you flipped me off. That's rude, man.
4: Yeah. So
3: I mean, maybe you could have said it to the parent, hey, your kid is super rude.
5: Yeah.
3: Why don't you do something about it? He just flipped me off. I guess you could say it that way.
4: I mean, it's probably an instinct. If you're looking at a 7-year-old kid that's just flipping you off, I mean, what are you going to say?
5: My thing is the kid probably learned it from the mom.
3: Right. Exactly. Also, hey, what's wrong with teaching a kid? You flip someone off, they might say something to you, so be choosy and be thoughtful about that. You know
5: how you use your fingers.
3: Right. I
4: mean, you don't really, well, they think it's because the kid was 7 years old that the kid can't be rude. He doesn't know
3: he gets
4: any
3: a pass.
4: Better.
3: No, he doesn't. Yeah,
5: you know what he used to know.
3: When I was 7 years old and I was using the middle finger, I absolutely knew that it was not good. I might have not known exactly what it meant, but I knew it was a bad thing.
5: He threw that at the right time. Yeah. He knew what he was doing.
3: Yes, yeah, exactly. The dude cut him off with a shopping cart. It wasn't like the kid just accidentally was like, with the middle finger without knowing what that was. The internet is ridiculous.
4: It is ridiculous.
1: That's crazy.
3: But I would have just flipped that 7-year-old off back.
4: Well, then that would have been aggressive.
5: It's a war.
4: You know?
5: Yeah.
4: That would have been the thing.
1: Then you would have gone viral.
4: So overconsumption of any alcohol is bad for your health, of course, they say. But now there's something new linked to seltzer specifically. It can cause headaches, nausea, confusion, seizures, and even a coma.
5: Friday night for me back in the day.
1: Isn't that just a hangover?
4: It's something called severe hyponatremia. It's a dangerous drop in blood sodium levels, and it's caused by an excessive fluid intake from low-solute drinks like the hard seltzers.
5: Huh.
4: These are the people that are drinking like a 6-pack to 2 6-packs, like to a whole case at a time, and that's how you get the disorder.
5: Another reason to stop drinking, y'all.
1: Okay.
4: Everything in moderation.
5: Or just stop drinking, y'all.
1: All right. Freeze. We got to talk about this later. Okay?
5: That worked for me. That's all I'm saying.
4: Whatever works for you
1: and this
4: doesn't work for everybody else.
5: You guys are attacking me. I'm not attacking you.
1: No. You just told us what to
5: do. I'm just being a voice for people out there that may not want to drink.
1: And we are also being voices out there, people who may want to drink.
5: That has already been established over and over and over on this show.
3: We are well aware of that fact.
4: Okay, I gotta go potty. That's what's trending.
3: First date follow-up is coming up right after this.

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1: Bella is on the phone today for a first date follow-up, and she's getting ghosted by a dude named Callum. So in a few minutes, we'll call him and see if he'll tell us why he's ghosting her and maybe get her a second date. But first, Bella, how long has it been since you heard from Callum?
2: About a week.
3: Okay. Have you reached out to him at all?
2: Yeah, I've been texting and, trying to set up a second date, but I'm getting nothing.
3: Okay. Well, why don't you tell us about the date?
2: Yeah, so, we had a good time. I thought he was genuinely just, a funny guy, just kind, right? It's hard to come by just a good, kind guy, not the ones that are, flexing and sending me, pictures that I don't want to see. And we had a nice, it's hard. I don't know what you guys are.
3: Yeah, no, it's a win when you don't get an unsolicited package pick, for sure.
1: That's a victory.
2: Yeah, I don't need it, don't want it.
1: All right, so he's not being a creep. That's great.
2: Yeah. We had a cute date, right? It was a weeknight, kind of ramen and craft beers and a little low-lit spot downtown.
1: Okay.
2: He had a good, voice, and he just made everything sound cooler. And I'm a big humor person. If they're not funny, I just can't do it. And he had the perfect sense of dry humor. And he also was engaging, asking thoughtful questions.
3: Okay. That sounds awesome. But what do you think could have been the problem?
2: I don't know. So when I get nervous, especially if I'm excited, which obviously I was, I tend to my stutter comes out a little bit. Mm-hmm. And I was ordering and I was at the ramen place. And I'm like, hey, can I have some extra chili oil? Mm-hmm. So the waiter,
1: Okay.
2: The waiter thought I was joking. So I panicked and just kind of over explained the whole thing.
3: Okay, but somebody can't ghost you over that. Do you think that's really why?
2: I honestly have no idea. I mean, we had good conversations, like I said. He had me laughing. There was definitely chemistry. So I just, I'm not sure, why he's doing this.
1: So you think it was that awkward where that's the reason that he might be ghosting you?
2: Yeah, honestly, I guess it's I'm super sensitive about it, so it just seems a little too familiar. It's happened before, right? Guys are oh, you're super cute, but, it's too much when I start to stumble. But I just thought he was different, honestly.
1: All right, well, we'll see if we can figure it out for you. We'll play a song, come back, and then call him and see if he'll tell us why he's ghosting you and maybe get you a second date, okay?
2: I would love that.
1: All right, we'll get your first date follow-up next. It's The Jubal Show.

0: 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First date follow-up.
1: If you're just joining us for today's first date follow-up, Bella is on the phone and she's getting ghosted by a dude named Callum. So in a few seconds, we're going to call him and see if he'll tell us why he's ghosting her and maybe get her a second date. But before we do that, Bella, why don't you break down your situation for us again real quick?
2: So I met this super cute guy on one of the dating apps, and we hit it off, I thought. The only thing that I could maybe get a reason why he's not calling me back is because I have, like, a little bit of a stutter when I get excited.
3: Oh, I really hope that's not why.
1: Yeah, that would suck if that's the reason. All right, are you ready for us to call him?
2: Yeah, let's do it. I want to know.
1: Okay, here we go.
4: Hello?
1: Hi, may I speak to Callum, please?
4: Oh, this is Callum.
1: Hey, Callum, how are you? This is a radio show. It's called The Jubal Show.
3: Hi, Callum. I'm Nina.
5: Hi, I'm Victoria.
1: And my name's Jubal. What's up?
4: Hey, how's it going?
1: Good. Have you ever listened to the show before?
4: Yeah.
1: Oh, cool.
3: Oh, thank you.
1: Yeah, appreciate it, man. Well, guess what?
4: Sure.
1: Callum, do you know what a first date follow-up is?
4: I do.
1: All right. Well, that's why we're on the phone. You know, that's a segment where if you go out on a date with somebody and you end up ghosting them, that person can email us to call you and ask why you're ghosting. And we got an email about you from somebody.
4: Okay.
1: Any idea who that would be?
4: Wow. I could guess, maybe.
1: Go ahead, take a guess. I'll tell you if you're right.
4: Is her name Bella?
1: Yes, it is. We talked to Bella about your date. She said she really liked you, but doesn't know why you're ghosting her. Can you tell us?
4: Yeah, I'm ghosting her because of Mike.
1: Mike?
3: Who's Mike?
4: Mike. I mean, every story she started was Mike this, Mike that. I mean, after a while, I felt like I was a third wheel on the date with Mike.
1: Who is Mike? Did she say who Mike is, or just talk about a random person named Mike?
4: Just a random person named Mike. I assume a friend, but I mean, he came up a lot.
1: So you don't really even know who Mike is?
4: Not really. He was featuring very heavily in the conversation, like much more so than the typical friend, I guess. I mean, it was Mike said I should try this ramen place. Mike taught me how to use chopsticks. Mike thinks I look good in green. I mean, just nonstop.
1: And you never asked who Mike was?
4: I mean, I didn't ask her to, you know, explain it. I wasn't trying to, like, you know, make a big deal about it, maybe. But, I mean, it was pretty obnoxious. By the time dessert came, you know, I was like, should Mike be paying for this?
3: Wait, so did it sound like Mike was somebody she was dating?
2: I think you were that insecure.
1: Oh, hey, Callum, that's Bella. She's actually on the phone.
2: You ghosted me over Mike?
4: Oh, yeah. I forgot she'd be on the phone.
1: Yeah.
2: You ghosted me over Mike.
4: I mean, you made it sound like you're a bad person on earth.
2: He's literally just my friend. I was nervous and I just, like, was talking too much. That's all.
4: You said, quote, if Mike were here, he'd know exactly how to fix this chopstick splinter. I didn't know whether to laugh or to ask if Mike wanted to be a plus one. I mean, it was awkward. It was weird.
2: You could have asked me who he was. Instead, you, like, lead to...
4: It was pretty obvious that you were, like, really, you're really into him. I mean, I was curious as I'm wondering why it was coming up at all in a date, but... I mean,
2: he's a good
4: super sick. He fixes your tire. Yeah, that's great. I'm happy for you. I mean, it's just, are you sure there's nothing more? I mean, he's the best guy,
2: he's just,
4: you know,
2: a good friend. I mean, yeah, actually he is. He's just a good person. And I was just kind of, you know, when you're nervous on a date, you just kind of talk about people and he's one of my people.
3: It sounds like he is your person.
4: That's kind of what it sounded like to me. I don't know. I just was a really over the top for a first date. I mean.
2: Okay. Well, and Mike wouldn't ghost me like you did.
4: See, I mean, that's what I'm talking about. You're comparing me to Mike. I mean, isn't that kind of weird?
2: It's not a competition.
4: I mean, I don't think it's a competition. It's just a matter of what you're choosing to talk about on a first date. I mean, if I sat there and talked about another woman the entire time, I'm sure that you would have had some kind of issue with that. It just doesn't seem like appropriate date fare.
2: Let me know. you didn't text me back. You could have texted me back and said, hey, you know, it kind of put me off a little bit and we could have talked about it.
4: Why? So you can tell me more about Mike?
2: Well, you're not going to get over this, are you?
4: So let me ask you something really quick. Have you ever slept with Mike?
2: Okay. This was like 10 years ago, one time.
3: So you have.
2: It was a mistake. We're just friends.
4: Well, now I'm picturing if we're doing that, and you're thinking Mike would do it this way, Mike would do it that way.
1: Well,
3: oh no.
1: Callum, would you like another date with Bella? We'll pay for it.
4: Yeah, I don't think, no. Mike's already won this one. I'm not going to compete with that guy.
2: I told you it wasn't a competition.
4: Yeah, that's fine. But, I mean, looks like a date for me. Good luck.
2: Whatever. I'm going to go call Mike and see what he thinks about this.
0: Oh. Jubal's first date follow-up, only on the new Hits 100.3.
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0: Hello?
4: Hey, how's it going?
0: Hey, you have a dirty little secret?
4: Yeah, I do. I, so I, my wife, who I, you know, we've been married for a while. When I first saw her, it was on a dating app, on Tinder, and, I swiped left on her. Just cause I don't know, wasn't my type. And,
5: also like you were like, nah, I'm good. Like the first time you saw her on an app.
4: Yeah, I don't know. It's just like, she wasn't putting out the vibe that I necessarily go for. But, then we met at a party a few months later and, I don't know, we really hit it off and we've been married now for a while and, on our anniversary, I'll go back and look at the, when I look at our wedding photos, I'll think about that, you know, how I swiped left on her on Tinder and I feel bad.
6: You gotta let that go, man.
5: Also, just like, don't ever tell her.
6: Yeah, and don't tell her.
7: Also, yeah, don't tell her.
0: All right, well, thank you for telling us your dirty little secret.
4: You got it.
0: I'll see you, bye.
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2: Who taught you that getting arrested was a requirement for a bachelorette party?
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2: That's a bad idea, bro.
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4: what are you gonna
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5: Yeah, not like actually crazy.
3: Not like I don't know. Like I don't plan to go like shrieking on the street or anything. 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
2: Right.
3: That's not
2: it.
3: No,
2: well,
5: it's a bachelorette party. I'm sorry, officer.
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1: Hi.
2: And then, of course, there's everybody's younger sister, Victoria Ramirez.
3: Hi.
2: And who could forget the quirky neighbor kid who lives next door and stops by every once in a while to invite us to the EDM club down the street because her new pet bird, Armin Van Pigeon, will be performing his first DJ set this weekend. Our social media producer, Gabby.
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2: And the newest member of our show, the hip divorcee, producer Freeze.
5: Hey, hello.
2: Then there's me. I'm Jubal, and this is the Jubal Show, and it's a time of week where we check in and see what's going on in our lives. So, Nina, what's up with you this week?
1: I think I just got a massage at one of those places.
2: Oh. Well, I feel like you'd know.
5: Wow. Yeah, did it feel that good?
2: Yeah.
1: Oh, wow. No, I don't. It's hard to tell what happened because I love little hole in the wall places because usually they do the best job, you know, whatever. I don't need to go to some fancy spa. True. So I went to a new place.
5: Bob thinks that too.
1: Well, anyway. Definitely. Bob and Frank
6: like the hole in the wall places, babe. That's why I keep going back there.
1: Y'all, Bob, Frank, and Steven were there too. So I go in and there was nobody there at the time that I went in. The next thing I know, I hear some guy going, he's like, "I'm ready for the new girl."
3: Oh.
1: And it's like, oh, wow. These people are talking loud. Like, you can hear everything. I'm like, this is a little weird. So then I go to leave, and they were, like, hiding stuff from me. And this one woman was like, "Ha ha, thanks, you know, for coming. Don't look." And I'm like, what's going on in there?
2: What is he
1: doing? And every time the doorbell would ring, it was another dude coming in. I'm ready for my regular. I was like, what is this place?
2: It's good that there wasn't, like, a police sting while you were in there.
5: That's what I was thinking.
1: Again, she did a great job.
5: Nina's mugshot is on the news.
1: I did not show up for that. I was just innocent bystander trying to get a massage. Deep tissue, man.
5: I'm writing this down. This sounds like a great excuse.
1: I'll let you know where it is.
2: Victoria, what's up with you this week?
0: Well, guys, forgot we were doing this, so I did forget to have a check-in. But I didn't get arrested. I know. I mentioned it before to everyone in the room, like, make sure everyone has one, and I...
2: You forgot that we were doing the segment. Well, you went to a bachelorette party last weekend.
0: Yes.
5: You didn't get arrested.
2: Congratulations.
1: I have pictures. So there's also pictures of Victoria dropping it like it's hot. She made out with a couple guys while she was at a bachelorette party. There's even a photo of his hand up your skirt. So
5: there's enough. What it is you had too much that you didn't want to talk about to do this segment is really what it is.
1: I have proof.
0: I mean, it was very fun. Also, I blew up ride balloons. Dude, those things.
1: She just danced over the guy with the hand up his skirt. Okay.
0: Well, that was just fun. And how's that not fun?
5: I can name a couple ways personally, but.
0: Well, okay, yeah, fair.
2: Oh, look, it's our social media producer, Gabby, stopping by. Gabby, what's up with you?
3: Well, I feel so sad today because I got really sick over the weekend and now I have like no milk supply.
2: And oh, yeah. Gabby's a new mom.
3: I'm a new mom, and I'm breastfeeding, and I'm pumping. And so now I'm, like, all anxious and stressed out about my milk supply because I feel like I'm not going to be able to feed my baby. And I've, like, complained about how I have to pump and breastfeed all the time, and now that I might not be able to.
2: Does the well run dry when you get sick as a mom?
3: Yeah, it does. Like, it's like a third of what it was. Like, I have no milk.
0: Because
3: I'm not ready to be done.
2: Because the stress probably doesn't help either. Yeah. So, Gabby, you should probably sit back and meditate. And visualize
0: the milk.
2: Yes, visualize the
5: glasses in front of
2: filling
5: yourself.
2: Back up, and the milk of life running freely through your body.
3: Yes.
1: People ask
3: Let me write that down.
1: Also, other moms
2: that
1: might know how to do
2: it. Of bodily nutrition flow.
0: Wow.
3: Yes. Okay.
1: I've never heard that phrase in my life.
0: I've never heard anyone ask. Oh, is it because the wells run dry?
2: Producer Freeze, are you lactating okay?
5: No, yeah. I was going to say, I have plenty of breasts, so maybe she could use some of my milk. Hoo-ah! Yeah, what's going on in my life? I need to stop ordering at Starbucks.
0: Why?
5: Because I had the whole issue where they gave me the wrong size and they charged me the same price for what I ordered, and it was upsetting. And then this morning I went through, and I've been
1: ordering... Do you mean coffee place? But anyway, keep
5: yeah,
1: going.
5: Okay. You're right. Coffee place. But I can't pronounce the drink that I've been ordering for years. Caramel macchiato.
0: Macchiato. Yeah.
5: So every time I go to order, I have anxiety about saying it correctly. And then today I said I wanted it blended because they always put the shots of espresso at the bottom and it's really heavy and it's like milk and then the coffee. And I'm like, I want it mixed up. And they give me a frozen frappuccino of some sort with two shots of espresso at the bottom of it. And
1: wait,
5: I'm like,
1: that's funny.
5: I don't know how to order coffee.
1: Well, that's your fault, dude.
0: Hey, man.
5: No, I'm just saying. I think I'm just, I don't know. I'm just going to go black coffee, give me sugar.
2: There you go.
5: Anyway, Jubal, what's going on with you?
1: Are your liquids okay, well, Jubal?
2: Yeah, I feel like they're all right. I feel like my bodily liquids are running freely.
5: Good to know.
2: I have had many tickets that I have not paid, so I finally decided to pay them. And I had an awesome customer service experience with the cords, except it's not when you would want an awesome customer service experience, because I called up to pay my tickets and this woman was on the phone and she was helping me, and then she was like, okay, so you got 6 unpaid tickets. And then I hang up the phone. Totally. And then all of a sudden I get a call back from the court and it's her again, and she's like, you know what, I'm so sorry, I realized I don't think I got your license license plate correct. Like, she's like, I think I wrote it down wrong, so I want to make sure I've got the right information, which is cool. I've never had that's the court. Usually they don't care at all. She actually was working hard. And it was after 5 o'clock. She was calling me back. Aww. So anyway, she's like, what's your license plate? I give her my license plate. She's like, this will be good because, like, that had 6 tickets. I'm sure you're going to save some money on this. And I was like, yeah, watch. I was like, prepare to stand corrected, because 6 seemed low to me. So anyway, she's like, you've got 20. Yeah, so thanks for the great customer service. Also, I wish I could have paid the 6 tickets.
5: Yeah.
2: 20.
0: Bro, how do you rack up 20 tickets?
2: Live life, that's how.
5: I'm not gonna ask, but I kind of want to know what the grand total was.
2: I don't even know yet.
5: So you don't even know yet?
2: If I call the company to pay it, I'll find out.
5: You took the first step. I'm not going to hit you.
2: Yeah. All right, it's time for your phone prank. And then right after that is Nina's What's Trending. It's the Jubal Show.

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2: Hello?
3: Hi, this is Todd Sparks calling from Cable. I was looking for our customer, Jillian, who's having a problem with her internet.
2: Yes, hi.
3: Jillian,
2: hi.
3: Hey, Todd Sparks here. And yes, I'll get ahead of you on that one. Yes, the Todd Sparks. Yeah, okay. I do this as a day job.
2: I'm
3: sure you recognize me from my many books.
2: No. The ticket that I put in, you're calling about that, right? Like,
3: yes, apparently you've been having a problem with your internet and you've called a few times. Todd Sparks is calling you back. I do this as a day job, but I do motivational speaking and everything else as my main source of income. So anyway, give me 2 seconds. I want to help you with your issue. I just got to start the recording here.
2: Okay.
3: All right, great. Here we go in 3, 2, 1. And welcome back to the Todd Sparks podcast, putting the spark back in your life.
2: What?
3: I'm Todd Sparks.
2: Wait.
3: Yep, I'm sorry.
2: Are you recording me on this? Are you recording me on a podcast?
3: You know, I do this customer service job as sort of a way to fund my books, you know? And so I figured, why not multitask? And so I'm doing my podcast.
2: I don't know what books you're talking about.
3: Todd Sparks. Todd Sparks putting the spark back in your life, and the follow up to that, spark up another one.
2: I don't know.
3: Maybe you've seen my book, The Key to Manifesting a Parking Spot Anywhere. Todd Sparks sparking in the rear.
2: I'm not a guest in your podcast, okay? I just need to get my router done. I have been calling all week, and I finally get a call back, and I don't know what you're talking about. Do you have anybody else there I can talk to?
3: Okay, so Jillian, hey, I want to focus on the issues that you're dealing with, so I can help you put the spark back in your life.
2: I don't know if I didn't say it loud enough before. I'm sorry, but my internet is down, and I pay for this
3: right.
2: every month.
3: And okay? when you say so, internet, Jillian, what do you mean? What do you really mean?
2: I mean the Wi-Fi. I don't know how to say this another way for you.
3: And what I want to do is reconnect the Wi-Fi in

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1: Get me on the phone right now, your manager, because I will make it my life's mission to get you fired from this job. No
0: and
1: one
0: there
1: should
0: it is.
1: Ever have to deal with you again.
0: And that's the word I wanted to hear, fire. And that's what we're going to do. We're going to get that spark lit into a full ember that's burning deep inside. And then we're going to turn your life into a fireball of success.
1: You're going to be a fireball when you're let go of your job, when you are fired. No one's going to be hiring you if this is what you do at your job. You do know that, right? Give me your manager right now.
0: Well, I can't do that because this is actually Jubal from the Jubal Show doing a phone prank on you. And your boyfriend set
1: oh
0: you
1: my
0: up.
1: God. My boyfriend?
0: Yes, it's a joke. 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
1: Oh my God. I was like, no, there is no way this dude is doing this podcast while he's trying to talk to me on the internet.
0: Do you feel like you got the spark back in your life, Julian? Wow.
1: No, at this point, I hope I never hear the word spark again.
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2: Riley is on the phone today for To Catch a Cheater, and she's been married to her husband named Cruz for 8 years now, and she thinks that he might be cheating, so we'll see if we can help her out and try to catch him. But before we do that, Riley, why do you think that your husband's cheating on you?
3: Because I saw him wink at our barista the other day.
4: At your who?
2: You wink at your barista?
3: Yeah, but he didn't know I could see it.
2: Is he like a winker? Is he like one of those guys that winks at people a lot, or is this weird?
3: Well, I've never seen him wink before. I think it's really weird that he did that.
2: Okay.
3: The worst part is she winked back and like giggled. Like I was preparing my coffee over to the side. Yeah.
4: Oh, that's like super annoying.
3: Yeah. So we have like a neighborhood coffee shop that we walk to sometimes. We're kind of on a health kick. So we'll just get like a water and just like a coffee sometimes. So, but like, I didn't know he was like that friendly with anybody.
2: Mm-hmm. Mm-hmm. Okay. So this
3: and
2: is
3: that's
2: like,
3: not the only thing. So it's just like little things, right? Like I had like a vibe and then I saw that and I was like trying to like put things together. So lately, and like I said, we're on a health kick, but whenever he like runs a random errand, I feel like he's been doing that more lately. Where like, for example, he'll be like, oh yeah, I'm just going to go get new workout clothes. Mm-hmm. And then he came back and I was like, well, what'd you get? And he's like, I couldn't find anything to fit. So
2: he'll leave like, to do an errand about? And then come back with nothing.
3: Yeah.
4: That's sketch.
2: More than once?
3: Yeah, there was another time where he just randomly, I think he said he was just going on a walk, but now I'm thinking like, is he sneaking up to that coffee shop? Like, do they have a thing going? Like, I just want to get to the bottom of it.
5: Yeah. Would he lie to you about going to a coffee shop though? Wouldn't he just be like, I'm going to go grab coffee real quick?
3: Yeah. There's no reason for him to lie about going to the coffee shop. So that's why I'm thinking maybe they're, you know, meeting up somewhere or something. Like, we're regulars. So we've, you know, talked to all the girls that work there like together, but I didn't know he, you know, was close with any of them like that.
2: Like to be winking at them and giggling and everything else.
5: That is weird.
2: Yeah. All right. Well, we'll see if we can figure it out. You already told us what grocery store he's a rewards card member. So we'll play a song, come back, and then call him and pretend to be from the grocery store and tell him that he's this month's lucky winner of free flowers delivered from our floral department. And we'll see if he sends that to you or to somebody else. Okay.
3: Okay. Thank you.
2: We'll get your To Catch a Cheater right after this. It's the Jubal Show.

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1: Right in the middle of To Catch a Cheater, and if you're just joining us, Riley is on the phone and she thinks that her husband Cruz might be cheating, so we're about to call him and say that we're from the grocery store that he's a rewards card member at, and he's this month's lucky winner of free flowers delivered from our floral department, and we'll see if he sends those to his wife, Riley, or to somebody else, and hopefully we can catch him if he is cheating. Hopefully he's not, but Riley, why don't you refresh our memory and tell us why you think your husband might be cheating?
2: Yeah, he's been just weird lately, and I, like I said, caught him like flirting with the barista, like winking and stuff, and I'm just pretty sure they're sleeping together and meeting up or something.
1: Okay, and what is her name, the barista that you're saying that he was winking at?
2: Kylie.
1: Kylie. Okay. Well, we'll see if he sends the flowers to you or to Kylie or to somebody else. Are you ready for us to call him?
2: Yeah.
1: Okay. Here we go.
3: Hello?
1: Hi, may I speak to Cruz, please?
3: Speaking.
1: Hey, Cruz, please don't hang up. This is not a marketing phone call. I'm actually calling to say congratulations. You're this month's lucky winner.
3: I'm the lucky winner of what? Who is this?
1: Oh my goodness. I'm sorry. I didn't introduce myself. My name is Corbel. I'm calling from Grocers. And every single month we choose one rewards card member who gets a free gift from us. And that's you this month. So congratulations.
3: Okay. Like, am I getting like free groceries for a month or?
1: No, actually, you've just won 36 long stem red roses, a box of candy or chocolate and a card to be delivered to anybody that you want absolutely free from our floral department. It's actually a beautiful bouquet and it's a $316 value. So congratulations and thank you for shopping with us.
3: And you're not going to charge me shipping or handling or anything like that?
1: There is actually no charge. You'll get confirmations on everything. And it's just a free gift from you. And it's our way of saying thank you to our rewards card members. So thank you very much. And it's very simple how it works, too. I can take the information down in a matter of minutes over the phone. I'm prepared to do that right now. Or I can call you back if you need to do it later. Or you can always come down to the store and fill out the forms. But like I said, you'll get confirmations on everything before we're even done.
3: Sure, let's do it now if we can be quick.
1: Yeah, absolutely. It just takes about 2 minutes for me to get stuff. And thank you again for your business. The first thing I would need would be the first and last name of the person that you want to send the flowers to.
3: Can I send it to Kylie?
1: Kylie. K-Y-L-I-E, Kylie. Is that how it's spelled?
3: Yes.
1: Okay. Yes, I can. And is there anything that you would like to put on the card to Kylie?
3: Yeah, could you have the card say, thank you for my honey buns? Well, wifey doesn't know, can't hurt her.
2: What the f***? You're sleeping with that barista? Oh my God, thank you for my honey buns. And you're like talking about me in the note? Oh my God, I can't believe you would do this. You know how disrespectful that is? And for me to find out like this, you could have just...
1: Hey, Cruz, that's your wife, yeah. Riley. This is actually a radio show. It's called The Jubal Show.
4: Yeah, hi, I'm Nina.
5: Hi, I'm Victoria.
1: And my name is Jubal, and we do a segment on the show called To Catch a Cheater, where if you think your significant other is cheating, you see who they send flowers to.
3: What? You think I'm cheating? This is crazy.
2: How else would you know her? This 20-year-old barista, you lied to me this whole time. Is that where you've been sneaking off to? I never felt so disrespected. What? Do you remember? Like, you made vows. What the f***? I just can't believe you're f***ing this 20-year-old. She's like 20. You're so gross. I cannot believe you. Do you know how pathetic you're going to look when I tell everybody, your friends? I am never talking to you again after this.
3: What are you even talking about? I'm so confused.
2: Yeah, I saw you flirting. You've been leaving, saying you're going on errands. Like, don't act dumb. We just caught you.
3: That's not what you guys think at all.
4: But it doesn't look good,
2: Cruz. Oh, really? Then what is it?
3: Can we just take a second and breathe right now?
2: No, can you not think about what your lie is going to be?
3: Can we calm down? I'm just eating f***ing honey buns. I'm paying her to keep quiet about the fact that I go in there and I eat honey buns.
4: What? Actual honey buns? Or?
3: Yeah, I've been eating f***ing honey buns because my wife has been up my ass
5: about the fact that my doctor said I shouldn't be eating any sweets and has been like a Nazi about this. So like, yeah, I go into the local coffee shop, I buy some honey buns, and I pay her some hush money to keep it quiet. That's like $50
2: Wait,
5: a month.
2: So what you're telling me is not cheating on me and lying about it. You're cheating on your diet, which is your health, from your doctor that I've been trying to be supportive, and you're lying about that instead. Is that what you're saying?
3: Are we really about to argue? Because yes, I've been lying to you about wanting to eat sugar, but I'm not cheating on you.
2: But you've been lying to me, and you're talking about me and sending flowers to somebody else.
3: I'm just eating honey buns. It's not even that big of a deal.
4: Well, the lying part is, but...
2: Okay, so if I go down and ask this girl, Kylie, apparently still don't know how you know her last name, Venmo, like, what? Then I'm going to get the same story.
3: Yeah, you can go down there and yes, I've been Venmoing her. So you can go down there and check that too.
2: Jesus Christ.
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Are you ready for tonight? Game 5 of the Stanley Cup Final. We're back in Raleigh. Canes are taking on the Vegas Knights. 8 o'clock. I mean, let's get this W. Let's just, like, wrap it up in 6 games. You know what I'm saying? Like, let's get there. It's 100.3. Got me.

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You can win so big with the Hits Season Pass. We're talking Doja Cat, Ed Sheeran, Olivia Rodrigo, and so many more. Tickets to all of them, and I got your next chance to win in two songs.

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27: 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Hits

The new hits, 100.3. What's up? It's Wild Kyle. We got Khalid coming to Charlotte next week, and I got another pair of last-minute tickets up for grabs for you. You're winning them at 1 on the new hits, 100.3. New music from Justin Bieber now.

0: it's Jubal from the Jubal Show, and are you... Hey, it's Jubal from the Jubal Show, and are you ready for the best summer ever?
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13: You went to JCPenney to find those summer fashion staples, like shorts and tees from A&A in St. John's Bay. 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

The all-new hits, 100.3. Are you ready to win your way to see Olivia Rodrigo and Doja Cat and Ed Sheeran and Hayley Williams and Usher and more? All with the hits season pass. I got another keyword for you to win next.

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1: Yo, anybody else feel like this has been the longest week ever, or is that just me? Like, how is it only Thursday? What's poppin'? My name is EJ. Stepping in on this Thursday afternoon. Let's get it going.

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2: Hey.
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1: Yo, what up? It is EJ. So these fast food workers are warning against getting these three items whenever you go out to eat. And I feel like it's three things that you can't avoid. Well, at least two of them are. We'll break it down next. 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
1: Hey, what's poppin'? 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
1: Yo, it is EJ. 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
2: 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I looked down and I was like, was this supposed to go to somebody else?
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2: So yeah, I've got the awful end of it. You should be ashamed.
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Hits 100.3. It is Thursday afternoon. We're talking about, have you ever sent a text the wrong person before? And if so, what did you send? And how much trouble did you get in? We'll definitely discuss it next, y'all.

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1: Yo, it's EJ. 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
2: 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And she was cool with it. 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
1: Yo, what's popping? 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And if so, what happened? Did you get in trouble? 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Hit your boy up.

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1: Yo, what's poppin'? It is EJ. Tell me about the time you sent the text to the wrong person before.
2: Well, it kind of was the other way around, but let me tell you. At a gathering, my son was there, and we are, you know, talking amongst each other. When all of a sudden, my son says, "Don't open the text I just sent you."
1: Okay.
2: And I'm like, okay, why? And he's like, I sent the text to the... I sent it to the wrong person. So he basically sent a naughty picture to somebody, and he accidentally sent it to me. I didn't open it. But thank goodness we happened to be in the same room, because I think I would have been...

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1: Yo, it is EJ. Tell me about the time you sent a text to the wrong person before.
2: Okay, so I've been a personal trainer for a lot of years, and I was headed to go train some clients, a group of about 6 women. And I have another group that has, like, men and women in it. I was married at the time. My husband at the time was out of state. So I was trying to do what a good wife does and send him a naughty little photo. And I accidentally sent it to the people I was about to go and train.
1: I am dead. I would have canceled.
2: That was the most embarrassing thing of my life.
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1: Yo, I literally did the worst thing earlier today. 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
1: Yo, my name is EJ. 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
2: Irania. I'm sorry.
1: Irania?
2: Yeah, there you go.
1: 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Where'd that origin of the name come from?
2: I don't know. Mexican. My mom got it from a soap opera. I don't know. 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
1: Your mom got your name from a telenovelas?
2: Yeah, she did.
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2: Yeah, very unique, I guess you can say.
1: Not really. She got it from a telenovelas.
2: Exactly.
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1: Yo, what up? It is EJ. So these fast food workers are warning against getting these three items whenever you go out to eat. 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Hang on.

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2: We're joined by Melissa.
1: And have you heard about this mom? She's gone viral because she's at a restaurant and refused to pay for a meal that was ordered.
3: I did not hear anything about that. What is up with that?
1: Gianna,
3: what?
1: Frankie, have you seen this?
2: No.
4: No.
1: Basically, it's her, a guy who I think is her husband, and her son. Her son didn't eat his noodles.
4: Okay.
1: Mm-hmm. And then she said, it's the law. If my son doesn't eat it, I don't have to pay for it. Send it back.
2: The law in her head, maybe?
3: People need to get a reality check. The world doesn't revolve around them and whatever rules they make up.
2: It's crazy because I have little sisters. They're 8 and 10. Mm-hmm. And I know one time my dad got mad at my sister because she ordered like a legit steak.
1: And she didn't eat
2: and
1: it.
2: And she didn't eat it because they put like green flakes on it. And that was an immediate no for her. Yeah. Like, but my dad paid for it. He sucked it up, paid for it. And he was mad about it because... That it just it is what it is. Like,
1: it's what you ordered, whatever.
2: You have to pay.
1: You know? They made it. They did their job.
2: Kids don't eat all the time. You can't just say, "Oh, I need the refund because my kid didn't eat anything."
1: But the winner of the entire scenario,
4: okay,
1: is the waitress working working this table.
2: Yeah, what'd she do?
1: So this lady goes off. I'm gonna sue. I'm not paying for it. It's the law. If we don't eat it. The girl working the table says,
5: yeah, of course. You guys can sue the manager or the owner.
1: She's like, yeah, whatever, sue. I
2: go
1: don't care
2: right
1: what
2: ahead.
1: You gotta pay.
4: Did they leave a tip?
1: Yeah, no.
2: Yeah, that, probably not.
1: They clearly left a lawsuit over a $7 noodle plate.
2: Shout out to the waitress. I would have flipped the table. I'm sorry. So God bless her.
1: Absolutely. We'll get this whole story and a video about it up for you now on our Instagram at VBrosOnAir.
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0: 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It's Mikey V, Frankie V, and Gianna.
1: The Knicks won last night, but there was something more shocking that happened at the end of the game. We got to talk about

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1: Something that was a little more shocking than the Knicks winning the way they did last night was the fact that Kylie Jenner and Taylor Swift hugged each other.
0: Ooh.
1: This is breaking the internet right now. And for those listening, that's like, who the hell cares? Mm. This is why it's such a big deal. So Taylor Swift has had some beef with Kim Kardashian going way back, like over 10 years old. I mean, it all started when Kim's now ex-husband Kanye completely ambushed the stage at the VMAs in 2009, saying that Beyonce deserved to win and not Taylor. So that was like the first offense. Then second was when Kanye has that famous line about Taylor Swift in his song Famous.
0: Yep.
1: Remember that?
0: 100%.
1: Exactly. Taylor wasn't too happy about that line, but then Kim Kardashian posted a confidential phone call between Kanye and Taylor of Taylor seemingly like green lighting the lyric, but it wasn't even the right lyric. It was a whole thing. It was so dramatic. But since then, Taylor has not been close with the Kardashian-Jenner family. So again, to see Taylor hugging Kylie, everyone's minds are blown right now.
0: All over the internet.
1: The beef is over. And you know what? It should be over. It was all very stupid anyway.
0: And if anything positive happens in this world, I'm happy it's happening.
1: Honest to God, yeah.
0: There we go. Well, they're back together and you're updated thanks to Gianna.
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0: Emma, why are you smiling?
2: I found out that my cat is pregnant, actually.
0: Oh, I thought you were saying your cousin or something else. Wow, your cat's pregnant. Has your cat ever, like, had babies before?
2: No, never. And my cat's never really gone outside before either.
1: Oh.
0: It sounds like similar to me growing up. She's been sneaking out a lot recently.
1: Yeah. Getting frisky.
2: Yeah, she's a teenager for sure.
0: Well, nevertheless, we're happy you're smiling, and thank you for spreading positive vibes with us.